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Russell Dickerson, that's his biggest song of his career, Happen to Me, on Taste of Country Nights. Thanks for letting us happen to you tonight. I'll keep that new country on your radio, including a brand new one from Lainey Wilson featuring John Mayer. That's coming up in less than 10 minutes for you. Here's Luke Combs on Taste of Country Nights.

best of country nights. We are minutes away from you entering to win a trip for two to see Megan Maroney in Nashville. Talk about ain't a bad life. That would be a sweet vacation. Get ready to win in less than 10 minutes. Here's Thomas Rhett, Jordan Davis, Ain't a Bad Life on Taste of Country Nights. Didn't

0: New country right there from Lainey Wilson featuring John Mayer. That one's called Phone Keys Wallet on Taste of Country Nights. It's Evan Paul. Make sure you got your phone keys in your wallet when you board that plane to Nashville to go check out Megan Maroney at her sold-out concert at Bridgestone Arena. I can't even get into there, and I'm on the radio. I want to get this to you right now. A chance to see Megan Maroney in Nashville. Two nights in a hotel, two airplane tickets to Nashville. Go to tasteofcountry.com. And right there on the front page, you can see Megan Maroney's head. Just click on that, and your code on this Wednesday night is 325. It's going to ask you to provide a code for an entry. And that code, I'm giving you the answer to the test. That code is 325. Go ahead and enter that at tasteofcountry.com after clicking on Megan Maroney and get yourself signed up to win that trip for two to Nashville from Sony Music Nashville on Taste of Country Nights.
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0: hang on for the number one song in country music for like 25 or so weeks straight. Ella Langley, Choosing Texas. That's coming up right after.
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Taste of Country Nights on 101.9 The Bull. It's Evan Paul. The kitchen is at full capacity. The tickets are piling up. The heat in that restaurant's cranked to 11. We're here to

0: best of Country Nights with Evan Paul. I got Zach Brown from the Zach Brown Band here, and I noticed you and Luke Combs have, over the years, have become really close friends. How did you guys originally meet?
1: Yeah, I just have some mutual friends and people that write with him. Wrote with the guy, Ben Aislett, that writes with Luke a lot. And Luke is awesome. I mean, he's everything you'd want him to be. And we've got great sensibility. What an incredible singer.
0: Wow. 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
1: Hey, tomorrow morning, I'll talk to Kenan Thompson from Mighty Ducks, from Good Burger, from SNL. Who are the celebrities that were the coolest to work with? Kenan Thompson, tomorrow, Bobby Bones Show. She said.

You're not going to believe this. A fan at a Luke Bryan concert over the past weekend at Myrtle Beach, Luke Bryan handed a bottle of tequila down to the front row and asked him to pass it around. The first fan that got the bottle drank the entire bottle of tequila, and it shocked Luke Bryan. The guy ended up having to be rolled out of the venue in a wheelchair. They have a video of it. It's kind of sad. Here's Luke Bryan's new one. It's called Country, and she knows it. Taste of Country.

0: New country there from Luke Bryan. That's called Country and She Knows It on Taste of Country Nights. And look, if you're country and you know it, you're going to want to get to Nashville for a trip for two to see Megan Maroney live in concert. 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

right. After all the bars are closed on Taste of Country Nights. Well, hopefully if you own a bar or work in a bar, you're open right now still because it's only 8 o'clock. I got Morgan Wallen coming up for you with 20 cigarettes. Riley Green's on the way right after Luke Combs talking about those long necks.

Change My Mind on Taste of Country Nights. This past weekend, Morgan Wallen had to cancel a concert in Pittsburgh due to inclement weather that they thought was coming. Turns out the weather didn't really happen, and they had a nice night, and everybody was so mad that he canceled the show, but he was just doing what he had to do, what he was told to do. Here's Morgan with 20 cigarettes on Taste of Country Nights.

0: Country there. That's Megan Maroney and Beautiful Things on Taste of Country Nights. Speaking of Megan Maroney, if you want to go see her in Nashville, listen to Win tomorrow night. Your next chance on this show is going to happen right after 7 o'clock on Thursday night, so make sure you're listening. Thanks for tuning in tonight. It's Evan Paul on the radio. And if you got a little couple of little kids like myself and my wife do, we have a 7-year-old and a 2-year-old. You know how important their teddy bear is. You know, they're stuffy. And American Airlines just did a solid for a young boy that left his stuffy in the airport in Texas when he got onto the plane to go to the Virgin Islands with his family for a vacation. The kid's like 5 years old. The bear's name is Bobby, and the boy's name is Patrick. And an American Airlines employee found the bear, cared for it, sent photos and updates to Patrick's parents of the teddy bear. Bobby the teddy bear was treated as an honorary airline team member. He was photographed visiting airport operations areas, doing baggage claim work, greeting customers. And when the family finally returned to North Texas, employees welcomed him at the gate for a reunion and surprised Patrick with Bobby, his teddy bear, gift bags, and a keepsake passport documenting the bear's airport adventure. This is proof that not all heroes wear capes. That kid probably didn't even enjoy his vacation with his family at the beach. He was probably missing his stuffy so bad just to come home and find out it was still alive and kicking.
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It has happened. Florida Georgia Line, they are back together. We don't know what's next, though. We just know that they've reunited. It's Evan Paul here with you on Taste of Country Nights with Lauren Elena.

Well, now that Carrie Underwood's done with American Idol for the year, she's at home keeping bees. She's got cows, horses, sheep, donkeys. She is a very busy woman. She cans her own vegetables. Here she is with Undo It on Taste of Country Nights.

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1: Hey, tomorrow morning, I'll talk to Kenan Thompson from Mighty Ducks, from Good Burger, from SNL. Who are the celebrities that were the coolest to work with? 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

0: Evan Paul here on Taste of Country Nights. I'm hanging out with Dan and Shay. I pulled up a couple jingles, some of my favorite jingles. I want to see if y'all can sing them.
1: Liberty, liberty, liberty, liberty.
2: Yeah, that's perfect.
0: Go ahead. Can you guys hear
3: that? Oh, absolutely. I'm you got to play that. I'll sing along with it.
1: Right. Liberty, liberty, liberty, liberty,
4: liberty, liberty, liberty.

0: and their brand new song, Say So. It's Evan Paul with you on the second shift. Let's talk about what everybody's talking about in country music news at tasteofcountry.com. Taylor Swift and Travis Kelce, it's a pretty big confirmation that they're going to be getting married the 4th of July weekend inside Madison Square Garden. And they're going to be about 1,000 people in attendance. They're renting out Madison Square Garden. A rep close to Taylor Swift said, when you're a billionaire, you can make Madison Square Garden look like an intimate wedding venue. Now, I'm not going to comment on how I feel about Taylor Swift or Travis Kelce or their relationship, but I will say that is crazy to have that much money to be able to have your wedding at the most iconic arena in America. I'm still paying off my wedding with my wife 10 years ago. 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

0: homeless in a hotel room on Taste of Country Nights. Not to be mean, but if you are in a hotel room right now, I hope you're sleepless. I hope you got the radio on listening to me tonight. I got Post Malone coming up. Kenny Chesney's on the way. Now it's Ella Langley, Riley Green. You Look Like You Love Me on Taste of Country Nights with Evan Paul.
1: I was all but 22, I think, at the time. I'd been out on the road, lonely at night. And it'd been a while.

tell you, she was the prettiest thing I'd ever seen in a pair of boots. Well, she walked right up to me, handed me a beer, gave me a look like, let's get out of here.

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Here's Posty with Blake Shelton and Pour Me a Drink on Taste of Country Nights. Oh.

0: country there from Canny. That's called Carry On, Taste of Country Nights. I saw a social media post from Kenny Chesney where he took a picture of himself on the beach. Big surprise, but he had made the picture look like it was in the Sphere in Vegas. And he was like, I can't wait to get back to the Sphere. That's all I'm thinking about. It's Evan Paul here. If you're like me and my family, my wife and two kids, we're already planning what we're going to do for 4th of July because there's this place near our house that they bring out all the fire trucks and they shoot off fireworks and the kids love it. But it costs a dang lot of money. I know it's free to see the fireworks, but to get in to see the fire trucks and everything and the police cars, it costs a lot of money. Anyway, if you want to celebrate 4th of July, I want to help you out. Nobody should have to spend their own money celebrating America's 250th birthday. 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

Day night on Taste of Country Night, so make sure you're listening to the show starting at 7 o'clock. Keith will be hanging out all night. Hey, it's Evan Paul with you, and I got a brand new one here for you to check out. It's called Water at a Wedding. It's from Graylin James on Taste of Country Nights.

Taste of Country Nights on 101.9 The Bull. It's Evan Paul to the crew holding down the fort at the VA hospitals tonight. We appreciate all the work you do. I'm bowing to you right now. Thank you so much. While you're taking care of our heroes, we're taking care of the new country on Taste of Country.

0: I don't know about you, but What My World Spins Around has changed so many times, like throughout my teens, 20s, 30s. It's crazy. Here's Jordan Davis with What My World Spins Around on Taste of Country Nights.
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1: Hey, tomorrow morning, I'll talk to Kenan Thompson from Mighty Ducks, from Good Burger, from SNL. Who are the celebrities that were the coolest to work with? 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

first, I'm not going to lie, at first I thought the artist of this new song was Kenny Powers from Eastbound and Down, but it's actually Kevin Powers featuring Shaboozey. I know you recognize the second name there. Here's a brand new song called Move On. It's on Taste of Country Nights.

0: New country, that's Kevin Powers featuring Shaboozy. It's called Move on Taste of Country Nights. It's Evan Paul on the radio, and I just saw a meme that shook me to my core. I think you're going to want to hear about this, and you'll appreciate it just as much as I did. It's a picture of a payphone, and it says, "It's crazy to think that we lived in the same era as payphones and the iPhone, VHS tapes and Netflix, and hanging out in parking lots with friends and social media. It's like we've lived through two totally different lifetimes. I have never felt more seen in my life." That is so relatable. I never even really thought about that. We're like fossils. We've seen payphones. Now we use iPhones. Remember going to Blockbuster and getting your parents to buy you a pack of candy along with your favorite video to rent? Man, those are the days. It's good to reminisce every once in a while. And speaking of reminiscing, and I'll include a throwback in the next block of music for you to get that nostalgia going. It's Taste of Country Nights with Evan Paul.
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22: 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I'm Green Goblin.

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It's called I Knew It, I Knew You. 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

0: Evan Paul here on Taste of Country Nights with Sam Hunt. Where is somewhere you've gone that you like always hear one of your songs playing?
1: For whatever reason, I hear I'll hear like obscure songs of mine, songs that I wouldn't expect to hear in public at Bass Pro Shop. So there must be somebody controlling music there that maybe likes some of the old stuff, because there's been a handful of times that I've gone into Bass Pro Shop and heard like an old acoustic song from like my first

0: country there from Shaboozy featuring Jelly Roll. That one's called Amen. It's on Taste of Country Nights. It's Evan Paul here. I feel bad even talking about this. I promised my daughter I wouldn't, but she's already sleeping. Okay, so our 7-year-old daughter, she, like any other kid, leaves all of her little toys all over the house all the time. And, you know, it's kind of a parent's duty not only to pick up the toys, but to step on them. You know, I stepped on countless Legos or little action figures, make my feet bleed and hurt so bad. So anyway, our daughter earlier today, you know, they're home for summer, so we're trying to find stuff for them to do. She was walking around all happy and everything and stepped on one of her little toys. And she cried for so long, it hurt her so bad, I felt so bad. But at the end, I was kind of like, see why mommy and daddy tell you to pick up your toys? Because that happens to us all the time. She got so pissed. If you're a parent, you can relate. You're always stepping on something other than the floor. Hey, I'm coming back with more of your favorite new country. I got Morgan Wallen coming up and Ella Langley, Choosing Texas. Also, a brand new Riley Green track, Think As You Drunk, is coming up next on Taste of Country Nights.
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0: Taste of Country Nights. It's Evan Paul. I'm hanging out here with Riley Green. What's life like when you go back home to Alabama in small town? Are you still able to do the things that you used to be able to do when you go home now that you're famous?
1: Or like shelling peas with my grandmother or something like that.
0: Oh.
1: When I go back home, it's very redneck. It's very small town. There's one flashing light. I go to this green store and play dominoes with the old guys in the morning. Like it's like a movie.
0: Hey, is it still that way when you go home?
1: Exact same way.
0: Do they even know that you're like famous?
1: No, like my Uncle Wayne told me the other day, he's like, the lady at Hub House's daughter listens to your music. Like that was famous, you know, like that was, I've made it.
0: Here's Riley's new one, Think As You Drunk I Am on Taste of Country Nights.

Jews in Texas on Taste of Country Nights. That was by request, by the way, from Linda, who texted in tonight on the second shift. Appreciate you, Linda. Although I'd love for you to stay, you should probably leave. That's what Chris Stapleton's talking about in this one, Taste of Country Nights. I know.

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1: Hey, tomorrow morning, I'll talk to Kenan Thompson from Mighty Ducks, from Good Burger, from SNL. Who are the celebrities that were the coolest to work with? Kenan Thompson, tomorrow, Bobby Bones Show.

0: darling.
1: Chase Matthew there with Darling on Taste of Country Nights. Coming up next, we're going to talk about country music news and what's trending out there. That is after brand new country from Zach John King. It's called Get to Drinking. It's on Taste of Country Nights.
0: I'm

0: country. He's actually out on tour right now with Morgan Wallen. That's Zach John King and Get to Drinking. It's Evan Paul with you on the second shift. Let's talk about what everybody's talking about in country music news at tasteofcountry.com. Taylor Swift and Travis Kelce, it's a pretty big confirmation that they're going to be getting married the 4th of July weekend inside Madison Square Garden. And they're going to be about 1,000 people in attendance. They're renting out Madison Square Garden. A rep close to Taylor Swift said, when you're a billionaire, you can make Madison Square Garden look like an intimate wedding venue. Now, I'm not going to comment on how I feel about Taylor Swift or Travis Kelce or their relationship, but I will say that is crazy to have that much money to be able to have your wedding at the most iconic arena in America. I'm still paying off my wedding with my wife 10 years ago. That's what's trending at tasteofcountry.com.
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your third most requested song of the night here at the radio station, Jordan Davis and Turn This Truck Around. In at number two, this one just came out and everybody's already requesting it. Luke Combs, your second most requested song of the night. It's Be By.

on a brand new number one. That's Riley Green and Change My Mind on your Taste of Country Nights top three most requested countdown. If you didn't hear, Florida Georgia Line is now back together. They reunited over the weekend at CMA Fest. They performed this one together. Round here, Taste of Country Nights.

0: New country there from Brantley Gilbert. That one's called Good Damn. On Taste of Country Nights, I got Jill on the phone at 888-544-7181. That's not Jill's number. That's our number here if you want to get in touch with us. What's up, Jill? Tell everybody your story, your dilemma.
1: Hey, so I've been dating this guy. Gosh, it's been about a month and a half, and we finally went back to his place over the weekend, and I don't know, something was weird. When we got there, he had these big tubes, like these long tubes that were a couple inches wide, like they were about 20 feet long, and right when I walked in, I was like, are you remodeling? What are the tubes for? And he said, they're for my guinea pigs. And I was like, huh? And then the guy proceeded to let out his two guinea pigs out of the cage, and they ran around and threw the tubes and landed on me and were walking all over. I don't know if it's just me, but I really like this guy, but I don't think I can see him anymore. A guy that has guinea pigs and brings them out after a date when we head to his house, that was just a major red flag for me. I don't know why.
0: Why are you discriminating against guinea pigs?
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2: 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Merle Haggard, just as far as being like, I feel like he's just one of the most complete artists, being a player, being a obviously the phenomenal singer that he was, once in a lifetime type of voice, and then writer, the amount of songs he wrote, great songs, there ain't a bad one in there. And then maybe George Jones, that was another big influence on my singing. Blaine.

Shaboozy and Good News on Taste of Country Nights. A little throwback action on the radio this Wednesday night for you from Billy Currington. Crank up, it don't hurt like it used to. 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
1: Hey, tomorrow morning, I'll talk to Kenan Thompson from Mighty Ducks, from Good Burger, from SNL. Who are the celebrities that were the coolest to work with? 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

That's Morgan Wallen featuring Post Malone, and I always like to say also featuring Richard Petty, even though he's not in it. They were talking about him enough, you know. That's called I Ain't Coming Back on Taste of Country Nights. Let's keep it moving with John Morgan and Kid Myself.

0: New Country on your second shift. That's John Morgan and Kid Myself on Taste of Country Nights. If you work that true second shift, let's say you're getting off at midnight, you got only a few minutes left. Don't give up now. You'd be wasting the whole night. You're almost there. Hang in there. If you got to keep going past the stroke of midnight, we're going to keep the new country on the radio, including a brand new song from Lainey Wilson featuring John Mayer. It's called Phone, Keys, Wallet, and that's coming up for you next on Taste of Country Nights with Evan Paul.
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It's the third shift. I'm Brett Allen, and I'll be staying up with you all night. I got all the big hitters for you tonight. Ella Langley's coming up. Jason Aldean is on the way. Here's Luke Combs with his first number one. It's Hurricane on the third shift.

Hey, remember, we've got more chances for you to win a trip to Nashville today. An incredible experience. You and a friend, a couple of days in Nashville, hotel covered for you, airfare covered. We're going to get you tickets to go and see Megan Maroney in concert. All you have to do is get some codes today. First one happens at 8:20. Good luck. Here's Jason Aldean. Don't tell on me.

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0: That's new from Stephen Wilson Jr. called Gary on the third shift. I'm Brett Allen. If you haven't gotten a chance to check out that video yet, got a very famous actor in it, Gary Sinise. You may remember him from was Apollo 13 and Forrest Gump. He is actually in that video. They just released it. Now, that song actually came out like back in November of 2025, and they just came out with the video not too long ago. So if you haven't got a chance to check it out, it's like, I mean, cinema. Right? Like, it's almost like a mini movie. So check it out. It is online right now.
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I'm Brett Allen. 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We call it New After Two. It's six brand new songs in a row, like this one from George Birch.

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1: More construction is coming to Loop 335 near West Plains, but it will make travel more easier in that area as they put in the main lanes and a traffic light. 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

Is anybody surprised that Taylor Swift's new song is just smashing records? Her new song for the movie Toy Story 5, I Knew It, I Knew You, shattered streaming records. It's Apple Music's biggest country single of 2026. Aside from this one from Ella Langley, here's Choosing Texas on the Third Shift.

Kenny Chesney headed back to the Sphere next week already. First date back is Friday, June 19th. It's Kenny. Here's Get Along on the Third Shift.

It's summer in Amarillo, and the only thing melting faster than your sonic slush in the cup holder is the asphalt on I-40. 101.9 The Bull.

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Every hour we make it through is another hour closer to that sun coming up and closer to quitting time. It's the third shift. I'm Brett Allen. Hang on for Morgan Wallen. Here's Coe Wetzel with Hurts Like You. Damn,

it's good news and bad news. If you love Dr. Pepper barbecue sauce, and you've never cooked with it, by the way, you really should. But if you love it, good news and bad news, I'll share it with you coming up after Ella Langley and Morgan Wallen's big one. Here's I Can't Love You Anymore on the Third Shift.

0: If you love cooking, maybe you love smoking things on the grill or just, you know, grilling things, Dr. Pepper barbecue sauce is amazing for it. And I've got good news and bad news for you. That's Mac Geiger with String By on the third shift. I'm Brett Allen. The good news is that the Dr. Pepper barbecue sauce is coming back for a limited time this summer. Now, the bad news is it's only at one location. You have to get it at a Sheetz location. Now, those stores are only in Pennsylvania, Maryland, Michigan, North Carolina, Ohio, Virginia, and West Virginia. So you might have to, you know, travel to find one. They originally shelved the sauce back in 2024, but it's back on shelves. You just got to go to Sheetz to get it.
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If you're in Nashville, you never know who you might run into. 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And we want to send you there in August to go see Megan Maroney. Your shot coming up today, 8:20. Here's Luke Bryan, his new one, Country and She Knows It, as we stay up all night on the Third Shift.

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thing that's so cool about Luke Combs is he can sing beer drinking songs and get you all cranked up, but he also has these incredible ballads. It's Luke Combs. Here's Be By You on the Third Shift.

getting ready for some more brand new country. I'm lining up 6 brand new songs in a row. We call it New After 2, and it's coming up right after Blake Shelton. Here's Boys Round Here on the Third Shift.

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Hey, it's Brett Allen. 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I ain't coming.

0: Main Profit with Long Live Country on the third shift. It's new after two. I'm Brett Allen. Shane Profit actually going to be getting in front of a lot of people coming up this summer. He's not only going to be out on tour with Luke Bryan, he's going to be on his Word on the Street tour this summer, but he's also going to be out with Lauren Elena, the Stages tour coming up this fall. I know it's tough. As a new artist, it's hard, but half of the battle is just getting your music in front of people so that they can fall in love with it and fall in love with you as a person. And they're definitely going to do that. Shane Profit, great guy. Looking forward to him, you know, seeing some success and getting some momentum. Got a brand new song coming out, too. It's called Comes With The Country. You can look that one up.
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Lainey Wilson's got a brand new song with John Mayer. How did that happen? Well, she played him a demo on her cell phone, and he instantly fell in love with it. 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I'm

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We've got five more chances for you to go and see Megan Maroney in concert. You and your best friend headed off to Nashville. We'll cover the airfare. We'll cover hotels. We'll get you tickets to the show. And all you have to do is listen for codes today. Enter the first code 820. It's happening with the morning show today. Wow.

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Nashville. Want to experience Megan Maroney in Music City? Your next chance to win is coming this morning at 8:20. 101.9 The

and Megan Maroney hanging out in Nashville in August. We want to make this happen, and we need you to enter some codes to make it happen. We're going to give you 5 codes throughout the day today. 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Megan Maroney, here's Beautiful Things.

0: There are plenty of scams out there that seem crazy but are real. And then there's a bunch of scams out there that seem crazy and are not real. That's Matt Cooper with Highs and Lows on the Third Shift. I'm Brett Allen. You may have seen one on social media called the Screw Method. It has to do with gas stations. They say that some people put regular drywall screws where you put the nozzle for the pump, so that when you pump gas and you put the nozzle back on the pump, that that the next person can come and get gas for free, because the transaction is never actually closed. The drywall screw keeps that from registering that the transaction is closed. Well, according to Snopes and a bunch of other fact checkers, turns out that's totally fake. Somebody made it up just to get people fired up. I mean, you might want to keep an eye out for it. Just make sure every transaction is done when you're done. But according to this, that is not a real scam you need to worry about.
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Good morning. 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Check out Megan Maroney's concert. 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

around for some useless trivia to help us make it through the night. There's no other point of this. It's just to help us make it through. Question today, according to a survey, 3% of people count on this to wake them up in the morning. What do you think it is? Get those guesses in through our app. I'll come back with the right answer next. Here's Corey Kent.

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All right, according to a survey, 3% of people count on this to wake them up in the morning. Now, it's a small number, 3%. I did get guesses of the sun. Just wait for the sun to come up. That'll wake you up. Their spouse. I got their kids. And close. The answer is their pet. 3% of people count on their pet to wake them up in the morning. We've been

stuck in all the Amarillo construction? We'll make the time fly by. Amarillo's number one for new country. 101.9 The Bull.

almost getting to quitting time. It's the third shift. I'm Brett Allen. Did I say we were going to make the night fly by? That's what we do every night. More Today's New Country coming up. Going to hear from Ella Langley. Jason Aldean's on the way. Here's Kelsey Hart with Fireworks.

Hey, it's Brett Allen on 101.9 The Bull. Just want to say thanks for downloading our app and taking 101.9 The Bull with you as you're driving that 18-wheeler all over the country. Keep it between the mustard and the mayo. So

Don't forget, today we've got more chances to go and see Megan Maroney in Nashville. Get your trip to Nashville covered. We'll cover airfare, hotel accommodations. We'll get you tickets to the show. And all you have to do is listen or have a friend listen for codes today. First one happens at 8:20. Here's Jason Aldean, his latest. It's Don't Tell on Me on the Third Shift.

brand new from Gareth. There's 1,000 lifetimes on the third shift. I'm Brett Allen. Do you love extreme amusement park rides? If you do, there was recently a study done to find out where the amusement parks in the country are that are for thrill seekers. They actually analyzed roller coaster data

0: including the number of extreme coasters, maximum height drop, maximum height drop, speed, and other factors to find the parks that have the most extreme rides for daredevils. And the one that came out on top, Cedar Point in Ohio, number one, 18 roller coasters, 16 of which are classified as thrill or extreme.
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2: It's summer in the Texas Panhandle. 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

So we've heard that Riley Green's new song, Think As You Drunk, is kind of a bit of a tribute to Toby Keith, but why? He says that his songwriting style was influenced heavily by the big dog, Toby Keith. And you can even hear Toby on the end of this one. Here's Riley Green. It's Think As You Drunk.

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1: More construction is coming to Loop 335 near West Plains, but it will make travel more easier in that area as they put in the main lanes and a traffic light. 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

only give me so much time in a day, and evidently I've run out of it for today. It's the third shift. Thanks so much for hanging out tonight, guys. We'll do it again tomorrow, starting at midnight. Hope to see you back here. We'll make the night fly by again. The morning show is ready to go. They've got your next Megan Maroney code coming up at 8:20 today. Have a great one. See you back here tonight at midnight. Here's Lee Bryce. Hi.

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1: We're doing the show today, and I'm giving my Hyundai to Scuba Steve and Raymundo because today they are driving to Chicago to compete in the preliminaries of a Papa Shot competition. Scuba, did I say all that right?
2: You nailed it, dude.
1: How long is the drive today?
2: It's about 7.5 hours, but we may have like a 30-minute stop to charge the car.
1: Okay, yeah, it's completely electric. It is the greatest car. So I am giving them my car to go on this ride. Well, because Ray didn't have a car. Also, Scuba has a truck. Why didn't he just drive his truck now that I think about it?
3: Because it started with Ray, his car, him needing a car, and then Scuba came into the mix. So the car was, that's why.
1: Scuba has a car. Okay.
4: But gas is expensive, and that's electric, and that's basically free.
3: Also,
1: don't wreck my car.
3: Does everybody know what Papa Shot means?
1: It's the small basketball game.
3: Yeah. I just had to Google it. So in case anybody else is confused, it's the little basketball game at Dave and Buster's.
1: Yeah. Thanks for explaining that. So Lunchbox has been listening in.
5: Oh, boy.
1: Well, I don't know if this is tattling or just giving us information. Lunchbox, what has happened?
6: Scuba's already frustrated with the trip, already annoyed with Ray because they're going to Chicago. And Ray is adamant that Friday morning they have to wake up and drive back. And Scuba's like, why would we not spend an extra night, party in Chicago, explore the city, go to a White Sox-Dodgers game? Like, we're in Chicago. We're making this road trip. You have no responsibilities back at home. Your wife can take care of herself. My kids and family are out of town is what he's saying. But Ray is like, no, we got to come back Friday. Have to come back Friday immediately. So and Scoob was like, why?
1: What's the issue?
5: Well, we have friends in town, and I guess I don't keep a calendar, so I don't think I told my wife until maybe this week about Chicago, and then she told me this week about friends in town, so there you go.
1: So you need to get back because you have friends in town, but that's not really a Scuba problem. Maybe Ray just booked a ticket back home to fly back home Friday.
5: Yeah, that's kind of pricey, but yeah. I told Scuba and he was fine with it, so I think we're fine, yeah.
1: Oh, so Lunchbox was maybe bit.

0: money.
1: No. Scuba was telling me, he's like, I don't understand. I mean, why would we go all the way to Chicago and just turn around and drive back? It seems kind of a waste of a trip.
2: Scuba, a waste of a trip, but then also it's kind of like, well, I was thinking initially we should leave Wednesday because we can get there a day early and practice so that we're acclimated to this. Because Ray's only played on his home Papa Shot. He hasn't played in an arcade version. So I feel like let's get the competitive advantage, go there early, and do some practice rounds. That way we're fully ready to go on Thursday for the actual competition.
3: And then what happens if we go there and we get skunked and then we got to walk around Chicago as losers for 3 days?
2: But at least we tried and we practiced and we got ready for it, though. I like to get ready for things.
0: Okay, so they're leaving soon. It's early, but they're leaving and they're going to drive and they should get there around midday. And then, so what happens in this Papa Shot tournament?
2: So there's like an open round where you play, I think, a couple times and they take your best score. And then the ones that have the highest score then play in the actual final round that evening tonight. And then the winner of that then gets entered in the big bracket, which then goes to Las Vegas. I think the prize is $11,000. And yep. Then the absolute two highest scores of the entire competition, which has been going on for months in different cities, those two champions go to Orlando in August for the finals, and it's on ESPN.
0: Wow.
1: Yeah. So we're going to be on ESPN, dude.
0: Have you guys played against each other?
2: No.
3: I was telling him, when we charge this thing in the parking lot or wherever, I'll bring the basketballs, and we can go one-on-one in the parking lot.
0: Well, that's not Papa Shot.
1: One-on-one.
2: That's just screwing around.
0: What do you think is a score? Like, how long do you shoot this thing? Like, what's 6?
3: Yeah, 55 seconds.
0: And then what is a good score?
3: A good score that these guys are getting is in the 140 range.
0: What do you think you can do?
3: Well, at my home one, I did 167, but I've said before that's without any pressure. So I think I can ball with them.
4: I have another dumb question. How much is each basket worth?
3: Not to get complicated, each basket is worth 2 points, but in the final 10 seconds of the first 40 seconds, it's 3 points, and the final 10 seconds of the final 15 seconds is 3 points.
4: Okay.
0: Not to get complicated.
1: Yeah. Pretty complicated.
0: Scuba, do you think you're better better than Ray?
2: Just based on when I did it at my sister's house in the winter.
0: Oh, my God. Why are they making this trip?
2: Well, I'm just saying, I was scoring in the 200s. I almost had close to 300, so I was like, damn, I could really get into this.
4: Was that with the fun score situation in the final 10 seconds?
2: mine was just 2 points a basket.
4: Okay.
0: Oh, wow.
4: Not bad.
1: Really good, Scuba.
0: Wow. Okay. So, don't wreck my car, number one.
2: Okay.
0: Number two, good luck to both of you. And don't post if you made it or not on your social. We want to know once you get back.
2: Okay, we'll hold on to it.
0: When are you coming back?
2: Well, we're coming back Friday, apparently. I guess it was kind of annoying because I'm like, we're going to be out late that evening and then turn around the very next day and drive 7.5 hours. I was like, can we just like sleep in a little bit and then come back Saturday?
1: But Scuba, the only reason you're talking like this is because your wife is not in town.
4: Exactly.
1: Ray's is.
2: Yeah, but like, you know, it's a lot of driving back and forth.
0: All right, good luck, boys.
2: Thanks.
0: Represent us well. Are you wearing jerseys or anything?
2: Hell yeah, I'm wearing an Orlando Magic jersey. We're going to get matching chains.
3: Well, I saw some chains, too, at TJ Maxx. We can get iced out if we want.
2: Team 2 chains.
4: Please get iced out.
0: Okay, we'll have an update probably, if not Friday's show on Monday. Okay, good luck, boys.
1: Yeah!
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0: Because I needed to do the research, we're going to talk about data centers for a minute. I'm just going to tell you why they're in the news, why people don't want them all around the country. For me, it was just good to know because I see it everywhere. We'll talk about that. We'll play some Bobby Feud. We'll talk with Kenan Thompson from SNL, Good Burger, Mighty Ducks. He's coming up. Somebody in Eddie's family got run over by a car. They lived. All that is coming up. So hang out. And don't forget, our YouTube channel is at Bobby Bones Show. Back in a second.
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0: Hello, Bobby Bones. I'm 37 years old. I recently moved back to my hometown after a divorce. A few months ago, I ran into one of my former high school teachers. We started talking, exchanged numbers, have met for coffee a few times since. Nothing inappropriate ever happened when I was a student. He taught one of my classes during my senior year. We barely interacted outside of the classroom. Now that we're both single, it's becoming clear there's a mutual interest. The problem is I can't decide if dating him would be normal or weird. Some of my friends say we're two consenting adults and nearly 20 years has passed. Others think the former teacher-student connection automatically makes it inappropriate. Am I overthinking this, or are some relationships better left in the past? Sign, hot for teacher. You're 37. You're good. It's quirky. It's fun. A little sexy. You're 37.
1: It was 20 years ago.
0: You're 37.
2: And what was the grade that he taught her?
1: I guess when she was 17, because she said 20 years.
2: So high school.
0: And he could have been 22 or 23. Yeah, it'd have been weird if she was second grader. That's a good point. That's a good point.
1: Yeah.
0: Important.
1: And yes, Bobby, his age. I would love to know his age when he was a teacher.
0: I'm going to imagine, though, he was a youngish teacher. Let's just say he's like 25. That's fine. You're 37. If you were 24, I think it would feel a little funnier. Like, mm-hmm. Oh, it was recent. Mm-hmm. He probably had a crush on me when I was in his class. You're 37. Go live your life. Unless you were a second grader in his class.
2: That would be weird.
0: That's a great point.
1: Too weird.
0: What do you think?
1: I think it's okay. It's been enough time, and you are both very much adults.
0: Have you heard me say yet, you're 37?
1: Yeah.
0: Yeah.
1: That's a good way to put it.
0: Thank you.
1: Yeah. I need more information, but as long as he was a younger high school teacher for you, but even so, I guess if he's older now, you're not the same as when, I mean, you're 37.
0: You're 37.
1: Yeah.
0: Do your thing. Live your life. Are you thinking something different?
2: I'm just thinking that for the girl, I understand. For the guy, there's got to be a little weirdness to it because you're like, man, I was her teacher in high school.
0: Yeah, but you're 30.
1: But then you see her as a 37-year-old now, so it's different.
0: And like I said, it could be a little sexy.
2: Because, you go to dinner, with some friends, and then you're like, how did you guys meet? And then you start telling the story, well, I was her teacher when she was 17.
1: Yeah, that's why it'd be so much better for him if he was a young teacher. He was like, I was fresh out of college and started teaching, and...
0: Still a little weird, I'm gonna be honest.
2: It's a little weird.
0: It's a little weird. But,
2: it's okay.
0: You're 37, do your thing. Live your adult life. Like, you deserve to be happy, so go chase happiness. That's what I say. All right, good luck with that. Close it up.
3: 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It's the Bobby Bones.

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3: Data centers are all in the news right now. Do you guys know what a data center is?
20: No.
3: Okay, and I'm not asking that in any way going, you're dumb. I think it's in the news and a lot of people don't pay attention to it because I don't think there's an understanding of what it fully is.
20: I have a guess.
3: Okay, go ahead.
20: And this is no research, just based on it being called a data center. I think that this is where they house servers for all of AI, anything online, anything on the internet that requires memory storage, whatever. This is where you store them.
3: Okay, you're not wrong. Why it's becoming a news story now is they need so much more because of the expansion of AI. So data centers are really just warehouses. And we have them now, but we just don't need them like they're wanting to build them out. And so they have these massive computers. Anything you stream, cloud, Netflix, YouTube, AI like ChatGPT, like the AI is the real reason this is starting to become such a big part of the news cycle, is they want to take over entire towns, neighborhoods, and cities. Online banking, social media, any of that, right? It needs a hub. And so they already exist, but not to the extent that they're wanting them. So the reason that a lot of places don't want them is, one, they are massive, the ones they're needing to build now. Massive electricity use, massive cooling needs, and much larger buildings, and not creating a lot of jobs either.
20: Oh.
3: If you build a warehouse and you have a Ford plant, you got to have a lot of jobs for that Ford plant to work. You don't really need that with these massive data centers. So companies like Microsoft, Amazon, the AI companies, right? OpenAI, they are spending billions of dollars. It's the bald guy from Shark Tank, Kevin O'Leary. Like, he's a big investor and he wants it. One of the reasons that they are not loved is the amount of electricity that they use. A large AI center, a data center, uses as much electricity as a small city. Not a town. Not like where I'm from. That's a town. Like a small city. Higher strain on the electric grid to people that also live there. Increased electricity costs. And because it hasn't existed at a level this large, greater risks of electric outages. Because of all that's being used. Water consumption is a big part of it too. Data centers need water to cool, and they need fresh water, not even salt water.
20: Oh, wow.
3: They need, because salt gets in the machines.
20: Rust
3: basically.
20: Them out.
3: So in some of these facilities, even the small ones, a single facility can use 1 million gallons of water per day.
20: Dang.
3: So areas that are drought prone are pushing back really hard. They don't create many jobs. A factory, like I said, it could employ 1,000 people. You're looking at 50 people.
21: Like just making sure everything's

0: functioning.
1: A bunch of foremen.
0: A security guard.
1: Over a bunch of computers. Noise is a big part of it because the cooling systems, the backup generators run constantly. And so neighbors describe it as a constant hum in the neighborhood, a constant hum, which affects people and even animals.
0: Yeah. Like that's what I saw, the one that they're looking at in Nashville by the Nashville Zoo. There's leopards that live really close to there, and it can impact their breeding. And animals hear things at a different level than we do.
1: Sensitive animals. Mm-hmm. I guess animals are more sensitive than us, but it's the sensitivity with their hearing. The leopards are a big part of it.
0: Mm-hmm.
1: Yeah. So light pollution as well. Light pollution is a weird thing because it's not like throwing trash on the road. But light pollution is big in cities when you can't see the stars.
0: Yeah.
2: Oh, because there's so much light.
1: Yeah. So, and kind of an unknown environmental impact. And that's unknown when what we already do know is the water that needs to be used, the fresh water, the electrical grid. So that's what's been happening. And they've experimented with, we've talked about putting small ones in people's houses. They need them in order to continue to create and have AI grow. Nobody really wants them. They're not good for the environment. They do not add a lot of jobs. But again, you can't really say you're anti-AI because there's AI in pretty much everything you're using, even an algorithm on Netflix.
0: But like, okay, cool. We've evolved enough with the AI. Let's just keep it where it's at.
1: Yeah, we could. We could.
0: I understand there are pros and cons to everything. And
1: No, we could. But it's the Sam Altmans, it's the Elon Musks of the world who just want everything bigger and better, and they want to have more power. So, but I just wanted to do a general class to us about why people are upset about it. Environmental impact, noise, ugly, taking over cities, not a lot of jobs.
2: It's good to be educated in this kind of stuff because, I mean, I had no idea.
1: But that's why.
2: And so they already exist in our communities?
0: Yeah.
1: Not so much. But there are centers that exist around places, but we just don't need them as much as they're needing them now.
2: But Amy said the zoo. So is there one already by the zoo?
0: No, it's being proposed. It's a proposed, and you can sign a petition. And like the stuff that's going on in Utah, there's a lot of people actively fighting against.
1: Like Brad Paisley's out about it.
2: I saw that. He was at the zoo, and I thought the story was just him visiting the zoo. But no,
0: he was actively trying to help educate people on how to stop it.
2: Got it.
1: So do I feel like it's probably also being used as a surveillance type? Absolutely. They're building that as well. So, but that's what it is, that everybody can make their decisions based on what they know there. I just wanted to do a general overview because it's in the news and sometimes I don't know what people are talking about. And I feel like hopefully that helped a few people understand why people are upset and what it is. We already have them. We need them. Do we need them at the level they're building out? And is it worth giving up our land, water, hurting animals, full environmental impact? Not a lot of jobs, taking up a lot of space. What?
0: Put it over at their houses. Mark Zuckerberg has land, or Sam Altman. Put it on your property.
1: Put it down in your bunkers.
0: Yeah.
1: Sam Altman moved to Argentina.
0: Of course.
1: Yeah, he's like, I'm out of here, man. Anyway, all right, there you go.

0: me something good.
1: A lost dog turned up in a place that nobody expected. People could not believe their eyes. Amy has this story coming up next in our segment called Tell Me Something Good.
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6: From KMR Local 4 News, I'm Chief Meteorologist John Harris. For the early morning hours, clear and mild, light southwest winds, lows around 72. And for this afternoon, breezy and hot, highs near 96.
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4: A one-year-old beagle mix named Pete was being walked by his owner when his leash broke and he took off. He ended up alone in New York City.
5: New York City?
4: What is Pete to do? Well, I guess he started to smell something familiar because he's like, oh, I think my doggy daycare is around here. He ran a mile to Pooch Play and Stay.
5: Wow.
4: And waited outside the door until an employee arrived and saw Pete standing out there. They brought him inside. He looked a little dirty. They called the owners, like, we got Pete here.
5: That's
4: so
5: crazy.
4: While the owners were on their way there, they gave Pete a bath. And then to recognize his solo journey through the city, they have named Pete Dog of the Week at Pooch Play and Stay.
6: That's funny. The dog just runs to a place he knows a mile away.
4: Yeah,
7: in a crowded city.
5: Yeah.
4: Yeah. But dogs can smell. Can they, I think, smell something a mile away?
5: I don't know, dude. All I know is I don't think you got my New York City.
7: Get a rope.
5: Get a rope.
4: Yeah, that's from the Pace Picante commercials.
6: Nice job. It's weird. He said call it Picante.
4: What do you call it? What do you call it?
6: Not Picante. Pace Picante sauce. I don't call it Picante. I call it Picante. Now I don't even know how to say it.
4: Pace Picante.
6: No, I don't say it like that.
7: Not it.
6: All right, that's what it's all about.
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5: A lot, including somebody whose family member was run over by a car. They lived. 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Also up on the podcast, we do a whole personal Tell Me Something Good. 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

0: Story of the day.
1: This story comes to us from Venice, Florida. A man went to Walmart on Sunday, had a gun in a holster in his shorts, and he's walking around. He's like, oh, man, it's starting to itch. Starts to itch his leg. And when he's itching his leg, accidentally, boom, hits the trigger and shoots himself through the leg.
2: One, he didn't have safety on. Two, you're itching where a gun is. I don't know.
3: Itch lighter. It just can be pretty powerful. I got an itch right now. I can't stop.
2: Do you have a gun there?
3: No.
2: If you do, is the safety on?
3: I guess, is it that I have an itch or I have a mosquito bite? If you have an itch, your itching is the action.
2: No, you scratch it is the action.
3: Oh.
2: You're scratching is the action.
4: Yeah, itching
2: the
4: itch feel.
2: Is,
1: yeah.
3: I've always called it itching.
2: If you have an itch.
3: Yeah. Whoops, I had a little backwards. But
2: that's okay. You know what?
3: It tracks.
2: Let's not take the shine off this guy who shot himself.
4: Oh, no. It's great.
2: This is on him.
3: Okay.
1: I'm Lunchbox. That's your bonehead story of the day.
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6: 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True story. And it's like all of a sudden, dude, the people start coming up. And he's like, dude, I'm really sorry, man. 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You know, and I was like, dude, you've taken me into the beehive, dude. The only thing that would be worse would be like, hey, man, do you want to go sit in the stands at a NASCAR race?
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2: 10 things people wished were cheaper. 10 things people wished were cheaper. Let's play the Bobby Feud. We roll the dice backstage. Who goes first, Mike?
11: Lunchbox.
2: Lunchbox goes first. We asked 2,000.

0: Bimbo, give me a car. Wish it was cheaper to buy a car.
1: Just cars in general.
0: Yeah, cars in general.
1: Cars in general.
2: What?
1: Number five.
2: Oh, my gosh.
0: Yeah. You know what I wish was cheaper?
1: Probably all this list, yeah.
0: Yeah, all that list. Yeah, all that list. Yeah, and another thing, trying to take care of my body. And you want to go to the doctor, that health insurance. I wish, you know, medical care was cheaper.
1: What is your answer?
0: Medical care.
1: Show me medical health care.
0: Yeah. Number 10.
1: Four.
0: Okay.
1: The guy does know what he wants to be cheaper.
2: Yeah. This kind of his thing.
0: You know what I want to do a lot of times, but I can never do it because it's so expensive? I want to go see my favorite artist. I wish concert tickets were cheaper. They are so ridiculously expensive. True. Give me cheaper concerts.
1: Concert.
0: Number 10. Yeah.
3: Wow.
2: This is crazy.
0: What else do I wish?
1: There are six answers off the board. I'll give you a second to think.
0: Okay.
1: Gas and housing at 1 and 2. Rent is also included. At 4 and 5, healthcare and cars. And at 9 and 10, flights and concert tickets.
0: You know, Amy's at that stage in her life. I'm not there yet. But kids are going off to college. You know what is really expensive? Education. I wish that was cheaper.
1: Your answer is?
0: College. Education. Sending your kids to school.
1: So college.
0: Yeah. Cheaper.
1: College. Number 8 answer.
2: He's dominating.
1: Got 38 points.
0: Yeah.
1: If he misses now, there's still enough points for somebody else to win. But if he keeps rolling, guys.
2: Uh-huh.
1: Nobody's ever swept from the beginning, by the way.
0: Never
2: in the history of this game?
1: Never, not from round one.
2: Wow.
0: Oh, man, I can't think of anything that I wish was cheaper, you know? But I'll tell you what, it really sucks. When you go to the grocery store and you see that bill and it's like, man, $350, I really wish these groceries were cheaper!
1: Beep, beep, beep, groceries! Number 3 answer, groceries.
0: Yeah, man, let me tell you. Woo!
1: Only 2 remaining.
0: 2 remain. What am I missing, folks? What am I missing? Rack that brain of yours, Lunch. Come on. I mean, you are a smart dude. Ooh.
1: 5 seconds.
0: You know what I wish was cheaper? I'm going to tell you what I wish was cheaper. Youth sports. It is so expensive for kids to play sports.
1: But
2: there we go. We got him.
3: We had a good run.
1: There's only answer 6 and 7.
2: So we're going to have to punt, right?
1: You're going to have to punt if you want a chance. Yeah. I don't even know. Let's see. Could you guys even win if we went to round 3?
2: Mathematically?
0: So, yeah.
1: 39. You couldn't.
2: We can't win?
1: No, but you can play for second.
2: If we have to. Yeah. Because someone's going to get out.
1: He's pretty much clenched at this point. Right, Mike? Yeah. Morgan.
3: Oh, man. He took all of the ones that I've written down, but I did have a few others. I just don't know if this is, too broad. He mentioned kids, but I feel like having kids is expensive. Just kids in general is expensive.
2: Pretty good.
3: But is that too broad? Am I going too broad there?
1: What's your answer?
3: Having kids. People want to have kids, but they're like, I can't have kids. It's too expensive.
1: Show me kids. Show me kids.
3: Okay.
1: Kids and child care.
3: Kids and child care.
0: I did. I went too specific.
1: That's a number 6. So you have 6 points. Get this. Eddie never even gets a run.
2: He's crazy.
3: I know. And I'm kind of going back and forth between 2 because 1 we use all the time. The other we have all the time. And I don't want to give Eddie any answers. But I think I'm going to go with technology, phones. Wi-Fi, we use all the time, and buying a phone is $1,000. It's really expensive to get a phone.
1: Phone!
2: Oh, good.
1: Eddie, you need this one.
2: I know.
1: If you get this, you'll finish second.
2: So if I get this, this is higher than her 6?
1: Yeah.
2: Okay, so I don't have to punt.
1: Number 7 answer.
2: Give me, I believe that when you get on Netflix, you're like, oh my gosh, these subscriptions are so expensive. Peacock. Oh my gosh, too much.
1: Don't even get me started.
2: Paramount Plus.
1: Oh my gosh, Amazon. Okay, go ahead.
2: TV subscriptions.
1: Subscriptions!
0: Yeah!
1: Lunchbox, you've already won.
0: Yeah. So I got to come up with something that's expensive. And I don't know. I don't ever shop, so I'll just say it. I don't know. It may-

0: I mean, clothes. Too close. Expensive. Morgan?
1: Well, listen, you keep giving these away because they're really expensive and people need them. But he just said clothes. Is a pair of shoes clothes?
0: Shoes!
2: Probably clothes.
0: Eddie?
3: Man, you know when, like, after a hard day's work, you go to the store, let me give me a case of beer. What on earth? How much was that case of beer?
0: How much?
3: Alcohol. Getting so expensive. Give me alcohol.
0: Beer!
3: Beer, okay.
4: Well, I'm going to go ahead and close it out.
0: We asked 2,000 Bobby Bone Show listeners what's something you wish was cheaper. Gas, housing, groceries, healthcare, cars, childcare, college, flights, concert tickets. What you got?
4: How did you guys not get it? Morgan, you're about to have one. Abby's going to have one in about 10 years. We haven't heard anything about hers. It's a wedding.
0: Wedding!
4: Oh!
1: That is true, though. Oh, man. Gosh. I don't know how to go more detailed or if it's more broad. Owning a pet.
0: Pets!
4: That's it.
0: Oh, Eddie, if you get this, you stay in the game. You can't win, but you stay in the game next round. If you miss it, you don't.
3: This is my Hail Mary. Kay. All right? You know, Lunchbox mentioned plane tickets. You want to travel, right? You get to your destination. Let me check into my hotel room. Yes, sir. That'll be $200 a night. What? $200 a night? Hotels getting way too expensive.
0: That! Number 7 answer was something that was a part of what you said, Lunchbox, but you didn't quite get on it. I think you went with healthcare. It's insurance. Car insurance. Insurance could have been more than just health.
4: Yeah, you're right.
0: So with 42 points, Morgan with 6, so you move on. Eddie, 0. You suck. Yeah. Our winner is Lunchbox!

0: Big game, big winner. Nice job.
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0: We'll talk to Kenan Thompson. You would know him from, well, he's the longest ever running member of Saturday Night Live. He was in Mighty Ducks. He was in Good Burger. He was in Kenan and Kel. He was in, am I forgetting anything? Is that another show? He's done all the shows. He had a couple shows on NBC.
1: Oh, yeah. He's very famous.
0: But yeah. We'll talk to Kenan Thompson next.
2: The Bobby Bones Show. Come on.
0: Here's the thing about money. 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
5: Bobby Bones.
6: Yeah.
4: Show. What do you know Kenan Thompson from?
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4: Yeah.
5: How would you like your burger? Kinda. Something like that. Yeah. I don't know. That's
4: Welcome to Good Burger, home of the Good Burger.
5: Yeah.
4: Yeah.
5: Yeah. And then there were some funny YouTube videos I think I watched of him and some other guy.
4: So Kenan and Kel, way back.
5: Them. In- yeah. Their videos.
4: Good Burger.
5: Uh-huh.
4: The Mighty Ducks.
5: I don't
4: remember that. You don't watch Mighty Ducks as a kid?
5: No, I did, but I don't remember him from it.
4: Oh, yeah.
5: The Mighty Ducks movie?
4: Mm-hmm.
5: He was in that?
4: Yeah.
5: Huh.
4: Saturday Night Live. He's the longest tenured cast member in the show's history.
5: Yeah.
4: And so we talked about SNL. Here I am with Kenan Thompson.
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9: Kenan Thompson.
4: Who came in to host and you were kind of blown away at just how versatile they were and you weren't expecting it?
6: Like Lizzo comes to mind because she was just on Eddie Murphy's back. Like Eddie Murphy was so tickled by Lizzo when we were doing the promos. And then she came and hosted, and she did a great job. So, like, that was a nice, surprising one.
4: Are there any athletes that came in, and you're like, oh, man, they actually
6: well,
4: can do
6: that? Peyton is the one.
4: Like, Peyton Manning?
6: Peyton, I think, is the one that showed everybody. It's like, oh, athletes can be really funny. I think he's everybody's favorite. And then there's always a surprising other side of the coin where, like, somebody comes in, and they just, like, completely don't enjoy their time there kind of thing. Like, I think, like, Michael Phelps had, like, a tough week or something. He just seemed like he wasn't into it kind of thing or whatever. And would much rather just kind of like be behind the scenes and just chill. But, you know, he was having such an explosive time. People wanted him to be like, you know, a mega like TV star commercial guy or whatever. And I think he just wasn't into it like that. Nice guy. And I think he was nice to everybody. I just don't think he had fun performing necessarily. So those dynamics are very interesting. You know, Charles Barkley is one of the best kind of thing just because he don't want to work. That's it. He just want to have a good time. And, like, he'll give you, like, 2 hours before he starts to get distracted, basically. So, he's great.
4: Any musical acts that have come in that you were geeked out about seeing and meeting?
6: Yeah, we had Outkast my first year. That was incredible because those guys went to my high school, and I've been a lifelong fan of those guys for sure. So, for them to come in, like, my first season, I think it was, like, the third episode or something like that, and they were having such a crazy moment as well with, like, Hey Ya, you know what I mean? It was, like, their biggest record ever, and, like, it was as big as they'd ever been. Yeah, that was an amazing week.
4: Do you go tell them, like, no, I knew you guys that, like, stick on you. Like, I've been with you forever.
6: I'm always cornering them. Like, I corner them at their studio and be like, y'all don't understand, man. You guys are the greatest. They've heard it a million times. And it was like, but I got to tell you, me personally, I got to tell you what you mean to me. They were great. And, you know, anytime, like, a Paul McCartney comes around, it's always kind of crazy. It's like, bro, that dude is, like, number one, legendary, but number two, upwards in years, and he's still out here, like, doing it big. Like, he played, like, three songs after the show went off, kind of thing, and then partied into the night. You know what I mean? He's just sitting there with Steven Spielberg and like all these people. Like, SNL is crazy, bro. It's literally crazy.
4: Are there rules on pictures or autographs?
6: Are there what?
4: Like rule, like unspoken rules. Like, could you take Paul McCartney a guitar and say, hey, would you sign this for me?
6: I don't think so. I think there's kind of like an air of, if you want that, there's certain people that you give that to ask for those permissions.
4: Yeah.
6: I think, especially with like those kinds of levels of people, you know. It's usually the musical guest is someone that's like really, really, really famous. Like actors are chill, you know what I mean? Like we're there and like we have so much time with them that if you want to like get something signed by them, you probably would build a relationship through the week to where you would feel comfortable asking that. But the musical guest is someone that's like in a hyper famous mode and they always have security and they, you know what I mean? It's just a bigger thing. So you always feel, you naturally feel like you should ask the handlers, would it be okay if I got an audition or can I bring my kids to watch the rehearsal or whatever, as opposed to like asking them directly kind of thing.
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4: I was talking with Kenan Thompson about SNL. He's been on that show longer than any other person in the history of Saturday Night Live. And we were just talking about Ryan Gosling and what a typical week is like on the show. So this is me with Kenan Thompson.
8: Let's go! 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
7: Kenan Thompson.
4: What's Ryan Gosling like as a performer? Because he looks really funny on the show.
6: He's amazing. He's one of the nicest guys in the world. But he's also a really strong performer. You know what I mean? Like he's constantly trying to find like the acting beats and stuff like that. Or trying to find his character and like make it work. It's never like surface level approaches, kind of like myself. Like I go towards like, you know, a face or, you know, an accent or a voice kind of thing, and I don't necessarily go deep diving with like motivation necessarily if I didn't write it.
4: Can you indulge me and walk me through what a week is like up until the show?
6: Monday starts, we have a little pitch meeting, and it's just, you know, everybody gathers in Lauren's office kind of and goes around and pitches an idea or two to the host. It's more of a
4: the whole all the writers
6: and cast. People sitting on the floor, you know, it's like the size of this room, basically, like a little smaller. If you're in the room, you're feeling like very lucky, but you still have to perform and try to get a laugh out of a room full of genius comedic minds and performers and stuff like that. So it's stressful. The stress kind of starts right away, and you're pitching to somebody hyper famous, and that's hyper having a like hyper famous moment as well. Yeah, it's crazy, but it's only like 30 minutes kind of thing, and then you can start writing or you can go home. And Tuesday night is the real writing night because the deadline is Wednesday morning. The deadline for the table read. So, yeah, it has to be fleshed out, typed up, turned in, and all of that before, like, 10 a.m., 11 a.m. or something, because the table read is at, like, 4 p.m. or something that day on Wednesday. So that's where, like, people spend the night looking for ideas and stuff because there's no real timeline. You don't have to do that. Like, Chris Rock used to come in at, like, noon and be out by, like, 9 or 10 kind of thing. So it's basically up to the individual, but that was like the legacy of the show, is like, oh, the late night craziness, you know what I mean? And the late night craziness. But these days it's like, you know, it all depends on the person. So like once I got married and started having kids and stuff, like I used to start leaving like earlier because, you know, I just wanted to have more, less of a scrambled brain, I guess, in the mornings kind of thing, because, you know, all the single people, they can sleep all day till 2:30 if they want to kind of thing. But people with responsibility, you got to get up in the morning. So, yeah, Tuesday can be a long day. Wednesday is long table read. You know, we read like 45-ish, you know, 40, 45. It used to be like 50 kind of sketches.
4: 50 only, sketches?
6: Yeah, they only pick 8 to kind of mess with. And now, nowadays, some of those will turn into pre-tape, so it's like down to like 4 or 5 live sketches in the show now. So like the competition is pretty stiff, kind of always.
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4: 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I flew up to New York to do that one with Kenan Thompson. Really enjoyed it. Super fun. 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
12: The Bobby Bone Show.
1: Eddie's uncle got ran over by his own car. He is alive, right?
13: He's alive.
1: Okay, just want everybody to know that before we start. What happened?
13: Man, so this is crazy because I kind of do this, but he was driving and he saw like something in the road. You know, like a tool or something. He's like, that looks good. Let me go by and pick it up. He just thought he can slow down, open the door, and lean out and pick it up. But as he was leaning over to pick it up, he slipped and fell out of the car. And the car, the back wheels ran over him.
4: Oh, my gosh. That's terrible.
13: Yeah, dude, he broke his hip. I mean, his hip is shattered. His ribs, almost every single rib is broken. So he's having to have metal plates in his
1: rib. Oh, my gosh.
13: So that he can, like... function. He's going to be okay eventually. But
4: is this Tio Fufa?
13: No. I have like a lot of uncles.
4: Okay.
13: Tio Fufa is just one of them.
4: Okay.
1: And they're sure he's going to live.
13: Yeah. No, I mean, he sent a picture. He's well, he's smiling. He's just, you know, it's just bad. Like, and my wife was telling me, like, how do you fall out of your car? Like, I told her, like, I do this all the time.
1: Okay. Are you not going to do it now?
13: Yes. I'm done. If I see something on the side of the road.
4: All the time.
13: Ask my kids. If we're in the car and I'm like, ooh, that's a screwdriver. I'll like slow down and pick it up. It's maybe it runs in the family, guys.
4: Yeah.
1: Stupidity?
13: My dad did it too. My dad
4: so
13: did it.
4: So you unbuckle
13: the time.
4: And then lean out.
13: Yeah.
4: I mean, yeah, because the buckle would prohibit you. But then that's also what's going to save your life.
1: Eddie, I want you to make a PSA to all of our listeners right now.
13: Yeah.
1: And tell them why they shouldn't do it. And what not to do.
13: So I will start off by saying, guys, I know it's tempting. You see something in the middle of the road.
1: Hey, can we get some music? Like, I don't know, some good edit. Like, I don't something like
13: something.
1: Meaningful, so like, impactful. Because I'm going to shut up.
4: Okay. Like a good tool.
1: All right, and action.
13: If you're driving down the road and you see something in the middle of the road that looks like it could be of value to you. What do they say? One man's trash is another man's treasure. In this case, don't stop. Don't open your door. And try to pick up this item, it will be dangerous. The worst thing that could happen to you is you can fall out and the car can run over you. Don't do it. Keep moving on. If you've done this before, make this the time that you stop doing it.
4: Hmm. I don't feel inspired.
1: Well,
13: what do you mean?
1: I think you should stop and get out.
4: You can stop. It's how
1: you said
4: stop.
1: Don't stop.
13: Well, don't stop because here's the deal. Like, even... I've pulled over and then dodged traffic to go get it.
1: That's a different part of this that's stupid.
13: Don't even do that. And like my wife said, an X-Acto knife isn't worth you getting hit by a car or getting run over by your own
1: car. Are there just a lot of tools laying around your yard in the neighborhood?
13: Yeah, because there's a lot of construction. They build houses like further down my neighborhood. Mm-hmm. So, man, I'm talking screwdrivers, hammers, tool sets, all kinds of things.
1: I'm sorry that happened to your uncle.
4: Yeah, that's terrible.
1: Does suck.
13: Thankfully, he's going to be okay.

0: me something good.
1: We got a seventh grader in a classroom. Something happens. He decides, you know what? I'm going to save a life. I'm going to tell you this story coming up next in our segment called Tell Me Something Good. Bobby
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5: From KMR Local 4 News, I'm Chief Meteorologist John Harris. For the early morning hours, clear and mild, light southwest winds, lows around 72. And for this afternoon, breezy and hot, highs near 96.
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14: 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In 96, I made some of the tastiest s'mores. And in 09, it was me, your backyard fire pit, that accidentally started a wildfire when a summer breeze carried one of my embers into some dry brush.
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18: Parker McCollum was in studio and talked about his songwriting process.
19: 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And once I have a melody, then I just literally just start spitting things out and try to freestyle over the melody.
1: Do you record when you're doing that so you don't miss something?
19: I do.
20: 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The Bobby Bones Show.

0: Jermaine Whitehead was in class and one of his friends starts choking. And so he goes, all right, I've learned this before. And so he, 1, 2, 3, 4, 5, boom, gum comes flying out of his mouth. Saves, it was gum.
1: Choked on the gum.
0: He was choking on. And so the school's presented him with a big award. It's called the Thunderbird Life-Saving Award. First time it's ever been given.
1: Okay.
0: Yeah, so he had learned how to do the Heimlich. And then also gum's got to be a hard one to get out. Because
1: it gets stuck to.
0: Yeah, it binds.
2: Mm, yeah.
0: It sticks. So big shout out to Jermaine for knowing the Heimlich. Not just pointing and laughing at a kid choking. Because when you're in seventh grade, that's probably what's up. Like, ha, ha, ha, ha.
1: And what's behind Thunderbird? Is that their mascot?
0: I would imagine that, or Hank Jr.'s secondary character he did in our show.
1: Thunderbird. That's Thunderhead Hawkins.
0: Thunderhead Hawkins. Yeah, that's from Fox 26 News. Love to see a seventh grader hopping in. Jermaine Whitehead, shout out to you, man. You saved a life at Kastner Intermediate School in Fresno, California. Boom, that's what it's all about.
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6: All right, now let's go. We got 90 seconds on the clock. Guys, you ready?
8: Ready.
6: How many Amy's corny jokes can we get? It's the investigative corny go.
9: The morning corny.
2: What do you call a pirate who designs houses?
8: Architect.
6: Yep.
2: Okay.
6: Boom.
8: Got her.
2: Why did the house make an appointment with the doctor?
6: Don't know. Oh, we're off that one.
8: The doctor? The
6: doctor. Med.
8: Say it again.
6: Why did the house
2: make

0: What do you call a real estate agent who secretly moonlights as a detective?
1: Sherlock
2: and Holmes.
0: Yes!
1: Holmes.
0: How many insects do you need to make money from your rental property?
1: Insects. Eight. Mosquitoes. Spiders. Spiders. Bugs.
2: Bugs. A ton.
1: Oh, like Airbnb?
0: Your rental property.
2: I don't understand that one.
0: Tenants.
1: Oh, tenants.
3: Tenants. Tenants. Yeah, tenants. We never got that. That's a good one, though.
0: Do you get the theme? Do you get the theme?
3: Mine shouldn't.
2: I
3: stepped on mine.
1: You just said words and you're like, yes.
0: Window pane?
3: Yeah.
0: I know, but I just wanted to give it to you and move on.
3: No, I got it, though. Yeah. I just didn't need to.
0: But we didn't need to, like.
3: Yeah. Okay, what do you want?
1: For that.
3: Read the jokes we got.
0: You got, what do you call a pirate who designs houses? An architect?
3: Mm-hmm.
0: Why did the house make an appointment at the doctor? Because it had window pane.
3: Nice.
0: What do you call a real estate who moonlights as a detective?
3: Mm.
1: Sherlock Holmes.
3: Eddie, that was a good one.
1: Yeah, thank you.
2: I was.
0: And then how many insects do you need to make money from your rental property?
3: 10 ants.
0: 10 ants.
3: Would have never got that, but that's a good one.
1: It's a good
0: Don't
1: joke.
0: Say never, because you got...
3: Window pane. Window I was just pane. Listing stuff in a house. You know, it is what it is.
1: Mm-hmm.
3: Okay, get it.
1: All right, clear eyes, full hearts.
3: Can't lose.
4: Bones.
3: Let's play Jason Aldean. Here is Crazy Town.

0: right, voicemail.
1: Lunchbox complaining about taking his wife's last name and swearing up and down that he didn't cry at his wedding. Didn't his wife propose to him? Is that the manly thing to do, is to propose to your wife and he got proposed to? Just saying.
0: Shed some light.
2: She didn't propose to me. It was my brother's wedding was coming up and we were on the phone and something about marriage. And she goes, well, maybe we should get married. And I was like, are you serious? And she said, yeah. And I said, okay. And so she went and picked out an engagement ring. And then I went and bought it after she and said, here you go, and put it on her finger.
0: I mean, that's basically every Hallmark movie.
2: Mm-hmm. Yeah.
3: Story. So beautiful.
0: That. Oh, makes,
4: you're so
0: my heart,
4: lucky.
0: Makes my heart tickle. Wow.
2: So she didn't propose. It was just in a conversation. And then so she went with her sister and her mom to the ring store. And then when I was in Austin, we went to the ring store and they had it. And I paid for it and put it on her finger.
4: Did you get down on one knee?
2: No. Well, he was
0: on the phone too.
4: No. But when he went to pick up the ring and gave it to her, I didn't know if he got down on her knee and put it on her finger.
2: In the middle of the store?
0: Why would you be embarrassed though, even if...
2: No, I'm saying there's all these people. She'd already picked it. It wasn't a surprise. So why,
4: I just didn't
2: know. She was already there because we'd already talked about it. So it wasn't there was a proposal to happen.
0: Yeah, but a lot of people have go and experience getting the ring together and then...
2: So you think they get the ring and they... get down on one knee after they've already discussed it?
0: My point is, sometimes you go and pick out a ring together, so you already know what the ring is. You may not get it right then, but it would have been maybe a nice gesture.
2: Oh, so maybe I should have gone in, got it, put it in my pocket, walked out to the parking lot, and then got down on one knee.
0: I mean, you could have done that, or you could have done it in the restaurant, or the store.
2: Yeah, didn't happen that way.
0: Didn't happen. Yeah, there you go. Thanks for the voicemail.
4: Yeah.
0: Sometimes you get to hear stories maybe you haven't heard in a long time, mm-hmm. if you ask us. We love it. Call us, 877-77 Bobby. That's our number, voicemails and all.
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4: Woman's getting married. It's her wedding. And her friend... it's her gift, and the gift is Dan and Shay shows up singing at her wedding. So here you go. Here's a clip of them walking in and singing.
6: I need everybody to direct their attention right to the entrance. Dan and Shay.

0: you don't even expect it, and then boom, there it is. Abby had asked me how much that would cost. I don't know. I mean, in Nashville, maybe a little cheaper because they don't have to fly and hotel them. This was in Nashville, but I don't know. I mean, they played our wedding, but it's free.
1: Yeah, it's free.
0: We just said
2: they were already there.
0: They were like, "Hey, as your gift, we'll play your wedding as your wedding gift."
2: Yeah.
1: Oh, they offered?
0: Yeah.
1: That's cool.
0: Yeah, I was like, "Hey, it's your wedding gift, we'll play." And our first dance was to Dan and Shay doing the song from Full House. That was actually a Beach Boys song, and the song was Amy.
2: I don't remember the name of the song. I know.
0: Jesse and the Rippers.
2: Yeah. I'll love you forever.
0: Close. Eddie?
1: Forever.
0: Forever.
2: Okay.
0: I think she was just doing that.
2: No, I knew it had those vibes forever and ever.
0: Forever.
2: See? I was close.
0: That's super cool. Mm-hmm. Good job by that friend for getting it. I don't know how she did it, but
2: yeah, that's
0: getting
2: it to
0: show up. Yeah. Your phone may actually be making your allergies worse.
1: How?
0: This is just a practical talk even between us. A lot of us suffer from allergies. And we don't think about our phones and all the germs that it has on it. But researchers have found when they would take people's phones, there's dog and cat dander. There's pollen. There's mold. Because it's everywhere you are. So if your pants have it, and fabric's a little different, but it can be all on your phone and in your phone case on the edges. Mm. So clean your phone frequently by taking your case off, they say, because it could be trapped. And you're sneezing all of a sudden. It's in your phone. I never thought that.
2: Me neither.
0: My wife does give me a alcohol wipe about every 2 nights to clean my phone, though. Just
1: so
0: because that's her thing.
1: Okay.
0: No, she gives me the wipe.
1: But does she clean her phone?
0: Oh, every night.
1: Yeah.
2: Every night?
0: Every night.
2: Wow.
0: That's from the Asthma and Immunology Journal. There's a video that shows some guys in Los Angeles driving golf balls into traffic and into buildings.
3: Awesome. It is really cool videos, though.
1: But that's dangerous, right?
0: It's dangerous. It's expensive to people that have to pay for this.
1: Yeah.
0: That's from the New York Post. A group of content creators, obviously.
1: Of course.
0: Are facing criticism after the video surfaced showing them hit balls into residential and commercial neighborhoods and into cars. So that sucks. You're just in your car all of a sudden. Poosh, you don't even know where it came from. Speaking of which, Eddie was driving a Jeep. Somebody spit on him.
1: Yeah. It was yesterday in traffic.
0: Did you tell them this?
1: No, I mean, I told them. Yesterday, I was in traffic. I was leaving work, and it was just bumper to bumper, so it was slow. I had the top open in my Jeep, enjoying some sunlight, and I swear, like, it felt like a raindrop, but I'm like, there are no raindrops. Like, the sun's out. My windshield's clean. Like, and then I look up, and there are these three dudes on top of an overpass bridge. They see me, and they start running. I'm like,
0: that's so good.
3: What? Oh, that
1: dude,
3: is crazy.
1: Here's the thing, though. It landed on my lips.
0: Oh, no. Oh, no.
1: Like, I was like, oh, my gosh. That was a bullseye for these dudes. A bullseye.
0: Such a bull. They ran.
1: Oh, yeah. Dan, they're lucky they ran.
3: Did you turn around?
1: I looked up. I looked up.
0: How old?
1: 30s, 20s,
0: no, 30s.
1: No,
0: I thought 12.
1: No. These were like grown men.
0: Spitting.
1: Grown men.
0: On cars coming through.
1: I guess they were walking across like the overpass, and then you can literally just look over, and they just saw, hey, look, a dude in a Jeep. I dare you to spit on him. And they did.
2: Oh, my gosh.
0: You might have some diseases.
3: You might.
0: There's so many diseases you might have as of today.
1: Dude.
0: So many diseases.
1: I didn't lick it or anything. I just.
2: But still.
0: It doesn't matter. I can't believe it didn't land on your head or shoulder or seat. It landed on your lips.
2: Like lip contact.
1: It was a perfect shot. And I was so grossed out for the next 10 minutes. I was like, trying to spit as much as I can, all of it out.
0: That's awful.
1: Isn't that gross?
0: That's so gross. I can't believe they were that old.
1: Oh, yeah. And they were probably drunk.
0: 14-year-old, you're upset and you're like, that's stupid. Don't do that, kids. You got lunchbox up there spitting on adults.
1: Yeah.
2: Dude, that's assault, right?
0: Yep.
3: Is it?
1: Okay.
2: Yeah, it is.
3: Oh, okay. Man.
2: Because
1: I know what they look like.
2: And it's assault with a.
0: Could you draw them? You go to the precinct and they get the sketch artist out. Sure, sir. Show me what they look like. Yeah, that's tough. This is Bobby Bones Show. Now let's play Tyler Hubbard. Here is Dancing in the Country.

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2: I want to talk about these data centers that are in the news right now. People are fighting over them because I didn't have a full understanding of what they were, what they did, and why people are upset. So let's do that. I just kind of want to explain to everyone, because I needed this, what exactly is happening so we can all feel a little more educated. We'll do that next.
0: Bobby asked Ella Langley which instrument she learned first as a child.
3: Guitar? No, piano. I started taking piano lessons young, really young. And I was so young, I was like trying to learn it by ear, and the teacher was getting aggravated with me, so they told me I was too young. And then I never went back, and that's like one of the biggest regrets of my life.
2: That you didn't stick with piano? Mm-hmm. Did your parents put you in piano?
3: My grandma did.
2: And was she a piano player?
3: My grandpa was, but my grandma grew up singing in church, so just always thought it was really important to learn, and still literally one of the biggest regrets. I can only play a little bit by ear, but guitar, so really the first one I learned is guitar.
1: Yeah, the Bobby Bones Show.
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2: You have your coffee, you have your breakfast, and you have your friends here at the Bobby Bone Show. Your morning is set with 101.9 The Bull. Bobby Bone Show. Data centers are all in the news right now. Do you guys know what a data center is?
19: No.
2: Okay, and I'm not asking that in any way going, you're dumb. I think it's in the news, and a lot of people don't pay attention to it because I don't think there's an understanding of what it fully is.
19: I have a guess.
2: Okay, go ahead.
19: And this is no research, just based on it being called a data center. I think that this is where they house servers for all of AI, anything online, anything on the internet that requires memory storage, whatever, this is where you store them.
2: Okay, you're not wrong.
19: Okay.
2: Why it's becoming a news story now is they need so much more because of the expansion of AI. So data centers are really just warehouses, and we have them now, but we just don't need them like they're wanting to build them out. And so they have these massive computers. Anything you stream, cloud, Netflix, YouTube, AI like ChatGPT, like the AI is the real reason this is starting to become such a big part of the news cycle, is they want to take over entire towns, neighborhoods, and cities. Online banking, social media, any of that, right? It needs a hub. And so they already exist, but not to the extent that they're wanting them. So the reason that a lot of places don't want them is, one, they are massive, the ones they're needing to build now. Massive electricity use, massive cooling needs, and much larger buildings, and not creating a lot of jobs either.
19: Oh.
2: If you build a warehouse and you have a Ford plant, you got to have a lot of jobs for that Ford plant to work. You don't really need that with these massive data centers. So companies like Microsoft, Amazon, the AI companies, right? OpenAI, they are spending billions of dollars. It's the bald guy from Shark Tank, Kevin O'Leary. Like, he's a big investor and he wants it. One of the reasons that they are not loved is the amount of electricity that they use. A large AI center, a data center, uses as much electricity as a small city. Not a town. Not like where I'm from. That's a town. Like a small city. Higher strain on the electric grid to people that also live there. Increased electricity costs. And because it hasn't existed at a level this large, greater risks of electric outages because of all that's being used. Water consumption is a big part of it too. Data centers need water to cool, and they need fresh water, not even salt water.
19: Oh, wow.
2: They need, because salt gets in the machines.
19: Rust
2: basically.
19: Them out.
2: So in some of these facilities, even the small ones, a single facility can use 1 million gallons of water per day. So areas that are drought prone are pushing back really hard. They don't create many jobs. A factory, like I said, it could employ 1,000 people. You're looking at 50 people.
20: Like just making sure everything's functioning.
2: A bunch of foremen.
20: A security guard.
2: Over a bunch of computers. Noise is a big part of it because the cooling systems, the backup generators run constantly. And so neighbors describe it as a constant hum in the neighborhood, a constant hum, which affects people and even animals.
20: Yeah, like that's what I saw, the one that they're looking at in Nashville by the Nashville Zoo. There's leopards that live really close to there, and it can impact their breeding. And animals hear things at a different level than we do.
2: Sensitive animals. Mm-hmm. I guess animals are more sensitive than us, but it's the sensitivity with their hearing. The leopards are a big part of it.
20: Mm-hmm.
2: Yeah. So light pollution as well. Light pollution is a weird thing because it's not like throwing trash on the road. But light pollution is big in cities when you can't see the stars.
20: Yeah.
19: Oh, because there's so much light.
2: Yeah. So, and kind of an unknown environmental impact. And that's unknown when what we already do know is the water that needs to be used, the fresh water, the electrical grid. So that's what's been happening. And they've experimented with, we've talked about putting small ones in people's houses. They need them in order to continue to create and have AI grow. Nobody really wants them. They're not good for the environment. They do not add a lot of jobs. But again, you can't really say you're anti-AI because there's AI in pretty much everything you're using, even an algorithm on Netflix.
20: But like, okay, cool. We've evolved enough with the AI. Let's just keep it where it's at.
2: Yeah, we could. We could.
20: I understand there are pros and cons to everything. And
2: No, we could. But it's the Sam Altmans, it's the Elon Musks of the world who just want everything bigger and better, and they want to have more power. So, but I just wanted to do a general class to us about why people are upset about it. Environmental impact, noise, ugly, taking over cities, not a lot of jobs.
19: It's good to be educated in this kind of stuff because, I mean, I had no idea.
2: But that's why.
19: And so they already exist in our communities?
20: Yeah.
2: Not communities so much. But there are centers that exist around places, but we just don't need them as much as they're needing them now.
19: But Amy said the zoo. So is there one already by the zoo?
2: No, it's being proposed.
20: It's a proposed, and you can sign a petition. And like the stuff that's going on in Utah, there's a lot of people actively fighting against.
2: Like Brad Paisley's out about it.
19: I saw that.
20: He
19: was at the zoo, and I thought the story was just him visiting the zoo, but no, he's upset about it.
20: No, he was actively trying to help educate people on how to stop it.
19: Got it.
2: So do I feel like it's probably also being used as a surveillance type? Absolutely. They're building that as well. So, but that's what it is. Everybody can make their decisions based on what they know there. I just wanted to do a general overview because it's in the news and sometimes I don't know what people are talking about. And I feel like hopefully that helped a few people understand why people are upset and what it is. We already have them. We need them. Do we need them at the level they're building out? And is it worth giving up our land, water, hurting animals, full environmental impact? Not a lot of jobs, taking up a lot of space. What?
20: Put it over at their houses. Mark Zuckerberg has land, or Sam Altman. Put it on your property.
2: Put it down in your bunkers.
20: Yeah.
2: Sam Altman moved to Argentina.
20: Of course.
2: Yeah, he's like, I'm out of here, man. Anyway, all right, there you go.

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3: From CAM, our local 4 News, I'm Chief Meteorologist John Harris. For the early morning hours, clear and mild, light southwest winds, lows around 72. And for this afternoon, breezy and hot, highs near 96.
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2: Tell me something good.
3: A one-year-old beagle mix named Pete was being walked by his owner when his leash broke and he took off. He ended up alone in New York City.
4: New York City?
3: What is Pete to do? Well, I guess he started to smell something familiar because he's like, oh, I think my doggy daycare is around here. He ran a mile to Pooch Play and Stay.
4: Wow.
3: And waited outside the door until an employee arrived and saw Pete standing out there. They brought him inside. He looked a little dirty. They called the owners, like, we got Pete here.
4: That's
3: so
4: crazy.
3: While the owners were on their way there, they gave Pete a bath. And then to recognize his solo journey through the city, they have named Pete Dog of the Week at Pooch Play and Stay.
5: That's funny. The dog just runs to a place he knows a mile away.
3: Yeah,
6: in a crowded city.
4: Yeah.
3: Yeah. But dogs can smell. Can they, I think, smell something a mile away?
4: I don't know, dude. All I know is I don't think you got my New York City.
6: Get a rope.
4: Get a rope.
3: Yeah, that's from the Pace Picante commercials.
5: Nice job. It's weird. He said call it Picante.
3: What do you call it? What do you call it?
5: Not Picante. Pace Picante sauce. I don't even call it Picante. I call it Picante. Now I don't even know how to say it.
3: Pace Picante.
5: No, I don't say it like that.
6: That's not it.
5: All right. That's what it's all about.
0: That was Tell Me Something Good.

0: Hey, that's a good one, too. I like that. Yeah. I like you singing it live, too. That's one of my favorite on the record.
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0: Bobby Bone, come on. All right, hit it.
1: Y'all are talking about giving people the bird or getting the bird in traffic. And I think that the best thing to do to somebody if you're really disappointed with their way they're driving is give them a thumbs down instead of a bird. I've been giving people thumbs down for like 10 years. I feel like it would just affect people worse. Anyway, I want to give that a try and adopt that. All right, guys. Love the show.
0: I think if someone gave me a thumbs down, that would hurt more than I think it would make me angry.
2: Yeah.
3: Like, yeah,
0: you give me the middle finger, I'm like,

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1: In theaters this weekend, Disclosure Day, directed by Steven Spielberg. It's about a cybersecurity expert who goes on the run after discovering a bunch of government files proving aliens are real, and he teams up with a Kansas City reporter who begins experiencing non-human communication. Also in theaters, Masters of the Universe. If you grew up loving He-Man, you'll have a great time with this one. I give it 4 out of 5. I'm Movie Mike, and that's your movie report.
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20: Bobby Bones.
19: Yeah.
2: What do you know Kenan Thompson from?
20: Welcome to Good Burger.
2: Yeah.
20: How would you like your burger? Kinda. Something like that. Yeah. I don't know. That's
2: Welcome to Good Burger. Home of the Good Burger.
20: Yeah.
2: Yeah.
20: Yeah. And then there were some funny YouTube videos I think I watched of him and some other guy.
2: So Kenan and Kel, way back.
20: Them. In- yeah. Their videos.
2: Good Burger. The Mighty Ducks.
20: I don't
2: remember that. You don't watch Mighty Ducks as a kid?
20: No, I did, but I don't remember him from it.
2: Oh, yeah.
20: The Mighty Ducks movie?
2: Mm-hmm.
20: He was in that?
2: Yeah.
20: Huh.
2: Saturday Night Live, he's the longest tenured cast member in the show's history.
20: Yeah.
2: And so we talked about SNL. Here I am with Kenan Thompson.
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22: Kenan Thompson.
2: Who came in to host and you were kind of blown away at just how versatile they were and you weren't expecting it?
23: Like, Lizzo comes to mind because she was just on Eddie Murphy's back. Like, Eddie Murphy was so tickled by Lizzo when we were doing the promos. And then she came and hosted, and she did a great job. So, like, that was a nice, surprising one.
2: Are there any athletes that came in and you're like, oh, man, they actually
23: can do that? Peyton is the one.
2: Like, Peyton Manning?
23: Peyton, I think, is the one that showed everybody. It's like, oh, athletes can be really funny. I think he's everybody's favorite. And then there's always a surprising other side of the coin where, like, somebody comes in and they just, like, completely...

0: don't enjoy their time there kind of thing. Like, I think, like, Michael Phelps had, like, a tough week or something. He just seemed like he wasn't into it kind of thing or whatever, and would much rather just kind of, like, be behind the scenes and just chill. But, you know, he was having such an explosive time. People wanted him to be, like, you know, a mega, like, TV star commercial guy or whatever, and I think he just wasn't into it like that. Nice guy, and I think he was nice to everybody. I just don't think he had fun performing necessarily. So those dynamics are very interesting. You know, Charles Barkley is one of the best kind of thing, just because he don't want to work. That's it. He just want to have a good time, and like he'll give you like 2 hours before he starts to get distracted, basically. So he's great.
1: Any musical acts that have come in that you were geeked out about seeing and meeting?
0: Yeah, we had Outkast my first year. That was incredible because those guys went to my high school, and I've been a lifelong fan of those guys for sure. So for them to come in like my first season, I think it was like the third episode or something like that, and they were having such a crazy moment as well with like Hey Ya, you know what I mean? It was like their biggest record ever, and like it was as big as they'd ever been. Yeah, that was an amazing week.
1: Do you go tell them like, no, I knew you guys are like stink on you. Like, I've been with you forever.
0: I'm always cornering them. Like, I corner them at their studio and be like, y'all don't understand, man. You guys are the greatest. They've heard it a million times. And it was like, but I got to tell you, me personally, I got to tell you what you mean to me. They're great. And, you know, anytime like a Paul McCartney comes around, it's always kind of crazy. It's like, bro, that dude is like, number one, legendary, but number two, upwards in years, and he's still out here like doing it big. Like, he played like 3 songs after the show went off kind of thing, and then partied into the night. You know what I mean? He's just sitting there with Steven Spielberg and like all these people. Like, SNL is crazy, bro. It's literally crazy.
1: Are there rules on pictures or autographs?
0: Are there what?
1: Like rule, like unspoken rules. Like, could you take Paul McCartney a guitar and say, hey, would you sign this for me?
0: I don't think so. I think there's kind of like an air of, if you want that, there are certain people that you give that to ask for those permissions.
1: Yeah.
0: I think, especially with like those kinds of levels of people, you know, it's usually the musical guest is someone that's like really, really, really famous. Like, actors are chill, you know what I mean? Like, we're there and like we have so much time with them that if you want to like get something signed by them, you probably would build a relationship through the week to where you would feel comfortable asking that. But the musical guest is someone that's like in a hyper famous mode, and they always have security, and they, you know what I mean? It's just a bigger thing. So you always feel, you naturally feel like you should ask the handlers, would it be okay if I got an audition, or can I bring my kids to watch the rehearsal or whatever, as opposed to like asking them directly kind of thing.
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1: I was talking with Kenan Thompson about SNL. He's been on that show longer than any other person in the history of Saturday Night Live. And we were talking about Ryan Gosling and what a typical week is like on the show. So this is me with Kenan Thompson.
2: Let's go! 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
3: Kenan Thompson.
1: What's Ryan Gosling like as a performer? Because he looks really funny on the show.
0: He's amazing. He's one of the nicest guys in the world. But he's also a really strong performer. You know what I mean? Like, he's constantly trying to find like the acting beats and stuff like that, or trying to find his character and like make it work. It's never like surface level approaches, kind of like myself. Like, I go towards like, you know, a face or, you know, an accent or a voice kind of thing, and I don't necessarily go deep diving with like motivation necessarily if I didn't write it.
1: Can you indulge me and walk me through what a week is like up until the show?
0: Monday starts, we have a little pitch meeting, and it's just, you know, everybody gathers in Lauren's office kind of and goes around and pitches an idea or two to the host. It's more of a...
1: The whole, all the writers.
0: Writers and cast, people sitting on the floor, you know, it's like the size of this room, basically, like a little smaller. If you're in the room, you're feeling like very lucky, but you still have to perform and try to get a laugh out of a room full of genius comedic minds and performers and stuff like that, so... It's stressful. The stress kind of starts right away. And you're pitching to somebody hyper famous. And that's hyper, having a like hyper famous moment as well. Yeah, it's crazy. But it's only like 30 minutes kind of thing. And then you can start writing or you can go home. And Tuesday night is the real writing night because the deadline is Wednesday morning. The deadline for the table read. So, yeah, it has to be fleshed out, typed up, turned in, and all of that before like 10 a.m., 11 a.m. or something, because the table read is at like 4 p.m. or something that day on Wednesday. So that's where like people spend the night looking for ideas and stuff, because there's no real timeline. You don't have to do that. Like, Chris Rock used to come in at like noon and be out by like 9 or 10 kind of thing. So it's basically up to the individual. But that was like the legacy of the show, is like, oh, the late night craziness, you know what I mean? And the late night craziness. but these days it's like, you know, it all depends on the person. So like once I got married and started having kids and stuff, like I used to start leaving like earlier because, you know, I just wanted to have more, less of a scrambled brain, I guess, in the mornings kind of thing, because, you know, all the single people, they can sleep all day till 2:30 if they want to kind of thing. But people with responsibility, you got to get up in the morning. So yeah, Tuesday can be a long day. Wednesday's long table read. You know, we read like 45-ish, you know, 40, 45. It used to be like 50 kind of sketches.
1: 50 only, sketches?
0: Yeah, they only pick 8 to kind of mess with. And now, nowadays, some of those will turn into pre-tape. So it's like down to like 4 or 5 live sketches in the show now. So like the competition is pretty stiff, kind of always.
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1: 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I flew up to New York to do that one with Kenan Thompson. Really enjoyed it. Super fun. Check it out.

0: Was Lainey Wilson nervous when she showed up on set for her role in Yellowstone?
1: Yes. I mean, when I showed up to the ranch, I'm like, these people were probably going to be like, what in the world? This girl ain't ever acted a day in her life. She's been acting a fool, but she ain't been acting. But they did not treat me that way. They welcomed me with open arms, and they were all fans of my music. It's crazy how life works.
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23: Bobby Bones.
24: Yeah. Now for the creepy segment of the day. And there's a reason I put this near the end of the show, because I wouldn't want to creep people out early in the show. The creepy segment of the day is some of your favorite celebrities as adults dated teens.
25: Oh, that's creepy.
24: Why don't we start with Jerry Seinfeld? He dated a 17-year-old when he was 39.
26: Yeah, that's weird.
24: We've talked about that one a little bit.
25: You've seen the pictures.
24: Wild. 39 and 17. How that's not brought up more?
26: And we just watched Seinfeld, like, no big deal.
25: Man, I was watching it the other day.
24: But during that, I don't think we knew as much because the internet
26: no,
24: wasn't.
26: No. We watch it back now.
25: I still watch it.
24: Yeah, I don't because of that. I'm like, nope. Dude, with a 17-year-old, nope. What? 39 and 17, that's crazy.
25: Like, what do they talk about?
24: Did they talk?
25: No way they talked.
24: Here's one. Tyga dated Kylie Jenner. He was 25. She was 17. That one doesn't feel so crazy after the Seinfeld one. Steven Tyler, when he was 26, he had a 16-year-old girlfriend.
27: Sick. That's really
25: crazy.
27: Weird.
26: Sick.
24: And I believe from that story, he got permission or whatever that word is. She was emancipated so he could take her across state lines to tour. His girlfriend.
25: From her mom. Permission from her parents?
24: Yeah.
25: Oh, my gosh.
24: 26 and 16. Chad Michael Murray, he proposed to an extra on One Tree Hill when she was a senior in high school. She was reported to be 18 at that time, but when they met, she was 17. He was 24. And I get it. That's weird. But next to these other really weird ones, you're like, oh,
25: yeah.
24: Still weird. But I just shouldn't have compared him to Seinfeld.
27: Yeah.
24: So, yeah. Elvis and Priscilla. Priscilla was 14. He was 24. She was 17 when her parents let her move in with his family while she was still in high school. She said nothing happened when they were young.
25: She does say that.
27: Yeah, I don't believe it.
25: Why? He's dead now.
24: But I don't believe it because it's the name. She's a Presley.
25: Oh, and so she doesn't want to tarnish that?
24: Who cares what I believe, right?
25: Yeah.
24: But, and also like her kid, I think her daughter died though, right?
25: Yeah, Lisa Marie.
24: But then her granddaughter, like you don't want to tarnish. Mm-hmm. But does anybody get a pass? Like the Elvis one. Does he get a pass because it was like the 50s?
27: No.
25: I don't think so.
24: Because it's wild. But I don't know if people then thought it was weird and they just didn't say anything because it was Elvis, or if it just wasn't weird in the 50s.
25: I feel like Elvis was so big, he could have done anything. And it just would have been, that's Elvis.
26: There's definitely a line.
25: For sure. But back then, I feel like everyone's like, it's Elvis.
26: Okay.
24: Or
0: It's 50s.
25: Everyone does that. I don't know.
24: Don Johnson. Do you know who that is?
26: Don Johnson.
24: He was Miami Vice.
26: Oh, okay.
24: Melanie Griffith. I believe they're still together, too, huh? Moved in with him when she was 15. He was 8 years older than her.
26: Oh, my.
24: So
26: 23, 15.
25: Those are Dakota's parents, right?
24: Dakota Johnson. Yep.
25: Yeah.
24: Yep. Joel Madden from Good Charlotte. He dated Hillary Duff when she was 16. He was in his mid-20s.
27: No, that's not good.
24: According to this story. Oh, this is all BuzzFeed. Sue them, not me.
25: Just reading.
24: Jimmy Page. Do you know who that is?
26: Mm-mm. Jimmy Page.
27: Oh, he's a singer.
24: No,
25: he's not.
24: No, dang he's it. Not.
26: Is there, I feel like that's a song.
24: What are you singing?
26: I don't know.
24: Jimmy Page?
26: I don't know. It's just in my head.
24: Are you Donnie Ray?
26: Maybe.
24: Jimmy Page played guitar for Led Zeppelin.
26: Okay.
24: When he was with Lori Maddox, she was 14. He was in his late 20s.
27: No.
25: That's crazy.
27: No.
26: Did they not know they're 14? Or what is up?
24: I would think they do.
25: Yeah.
24: Wilder Valderrama.
26: Oh, yeah.
27: This one.
24: He got together with Demi Lovato when she was 17. He was 29. He also dated Mandy Moore when she was 16 or 17, and he was in his early 20s. You know, something not on the list. Hey, will you look up Rolling Stones bassist? I'm pretty sure at the time he married a 14-year-old, and he was in his late 30s.
27: Oh.
25: Who's the bassist?
24: Left the band after this.
25: Oh, really?
24: Mm-hmm.
26: That'd probably happen here, guys.
25: Here in this room?
26: If y'all do anything like that, you're probably going to leave the show.
24: The Rolling Stones bassist, so. Bill Wyman, was involved in a high-profile and controversial relationship with Mandy Smith. The two had met in 1984 when he was 47 and she was 13.
27: No!
24: And I believe they got married. They were together, but they eventually got married when she was 18 and he was 52.
27: Oh, no.
26: Sick.
24: What about goodness of gracious? Great balls of fire.
25: Jerry Lee Lewis.
24: Married his cousin, and I think she was a teenager.
26: Oh, double whammy.
27: Hold on. What about?
25: But it's the 50s.
27: What about Woody Allen?
24: It's the 50s. Let's see here. Jerry Lee Lewis married his 13-year-old cousin.
27: Oh, no. No.
25: That's crazy.
24: This is according to my source, AI.
25: Wait. Is he from?
24: It's Marcus. I'll shut up.
25: Okay.
24: The cousin thing. So I know what you're
25: saying. I was just asking.
24: The cousin
25: thing.
24: I know is what you're saying. Yeah. Goodness gracious. He's only 13.
25: Chuck
24: That's
25: Berry?
24: Crazy. Chuck I don't Berry? I don't know. I mean, my list had these and then I just looking stuff up.
25: Like, you know, because when you hear stuff like this, it's like just names kind of stay in your mind. Like Chuck Berry, I feel, somewhere in there.
24: That's your creepiest segment of the day.

0: Tell me something good.
1: 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We got a seventh grader in a classroom. Something happens. 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I'm going to save a life. I'm going to tell you this story coming up next in our segment called Tell Me Something Good. 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
3: From KMR Local 4 News, I'm Chief Meteorologist John Harris. For the early morning hours, clear and mild, light southwest winds, lows around 72. And for this afternoon, breezy and hot, highs near 96.
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0: Jermaine Whitehead was in class and one of his friends starts choking. And so he goes, all right, I've learned this before. And so he, 1, 2, 3, 4, 5, boom, gum comes flying out of his mouth. Saves, it was gum.
1: Choked on the gum.
0: He was choking on. And so the schools present him with a big award. It's called the Thunderbird Life-Saving Award. First time it's ever been given.
1: Okay.
0: Yeah, so he had learned how to do the Heimlich. And then also gum's got to be a hard one to get out. Because it...
1: It gets stuck to...
0: Yeah, it binds.
2: Mm, yeah.
0: It sticks. So big shout out to Jermaine for knowing the Heimlich. Not just pointing and laughing at a kid choking. Because when you're in seventh grade, that's probably what's up. Like, ha, ha, ha, ha.
1: And what's behind Thunderbird? Is that their mascot?
0: I would imagine okay. that, or Hank Jr.'s secondary character he did in our show.
1: Thunderbird. Thunderhead. That's Thunderhead oh, Hawkins.
0: Thunderhead Hawkins. Yeah, that's from Fox 26 News. Love to see a seventh grader hopping in. Jermaine Whitehead, shout out to you, man. You saved a life at Kastner Intermediate School in Fresno, California. Boom, that's what it's all about.
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0: story comes to us from Venice, Florida. A man went to Walmart on Sunday, had a gun in a holster in his shorts, and he's walking around. He's like, oh, man, it's starting to itch. Starts to itch his leg. And when he's itching his leg, accidentally, boom, hits the trigger and shoots himself through the leg.
1: One, he didn't have safety on. Two, you're itching where a gun is. I don't know.
2: I don't know.
1: Itch lighter.
2: Itches can be pretty powerful. I got an itch right now. I can't stop.
1: Do you have a gun there?
2: No.
1: If you do, is the safety on?
2: I guess, is it that I have an itch or I have a mosquito bite? If you have an itch, your itching is the action.
1: No, you scratch it is the action.
2: Oh.
1: You're scratching is the action.
3: Yeah, itching is the feel.
1: Itches,
0: yeah.
2: I've always called it itching.
1: Itch if you it. Have an itch.
2: Yeah. Whoops, I had that's a little a backwards. But that
1: that's
2: made,
1: okay. You know what?
2: It tracks.
1: Let's not take the shine off this guy who shot himself.
3: Oh, no. He's great.
1: This is on him.
2: Okay.
1: Okay.
0: I'm Lunchbox. That's your Bonehead story of the day. Bobby Bones.

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0: Hello, Bobby Bones. I'm 37 years old. I recently moved back to my hometown after a divorce. A few months ago, I ran into one of my former high school teachers. We started talking, exchanged numbers, have met for coffee a few times since. Nothing inappropriate ever happened when I was a student. He taught one of my classes during my senior year. We barely interacted outside of the classroom. Now that we're both single, it's becoming clear there's a mutual interest. The problem is I can't decide if dating him would be normal or weird. Some of my friends say we're two consenting adults and nearly 20 years has passed. Others think the former teacher-student connection automatically makes it inappropriate. Am I overthinking this, or are some relationships better left in the past? Sign, hot for teacher. You're 37. You're good. It's quirky. It's fun. A little sexy. You're 37.
1: It was 20 years ago.
0: You're 37.
2: And what was the grade that he taught her?
1: I guess when she was 17, because she said 20 years.
2: So high school.
0: And he could have been 22 or 23. Yeah, it'd have been weird if she was second grader. That's a good point. That's a good point.
1: Yeah. Important. And yes, Bobby, his age, I would love to know his age when he was a teacher.
0: I'm going to imagine, though, he was a youngish teacher. Let's just say he's like 25. That's fine. You're 37. If you were 24, I think it would feel a little funnier. Like, mm-hmm. Oh, it was recent. Mm-hmm. He probably had a crush on me when I was in his class. You're 37. Go live your life. Unless you were a second grader in his class.
2: That would be weird.
0: That's a great point.
1: Too weird.
0: What do you think?
1: I think it's okay. It's been enough time. And you are both very much adults.
0: Have you heard me say yet, you're 37.
1: Yeah.
0: Yeah.
1: That's a good way to put it.
0: Yeah, thank you.
1: Yeah. I need more information. But as long as he was a younger high school teacher for you. But even so, I guess if he's older now. You're not the same as when, I mean, you're 37.
0: You're 37.
1: Yeah.
0: Do your thing. Live your life. Are you thinking something different?
2: I'm just thinking that for the girl, I understand. For the guy, there's got to be a little weirdness to it because you're like, man, I was her teacher in high school.
0: Yeah, but you're 30.
1: But then you see her as a 37-year-old now, so it's different.
0: And like I said, it could be a little sexy.
2: Because, well, yeah, like, you go to dinner, like, with some friends, and then you're like, how did you guys meet? And then you start telling the story, well, I was her teacher when she was 17.
1: Yeah, that's why it'd be so much better for him if he was a young teacher. He was like, I was fresh out of college and started teaching, and...
0: Still a little weird, I'm gonna be honest.
2: It's a little weird.
0: It's a little weird. But,
2: it's okay.
0: You're 37, do your thing. Live your adult life. Like, you deserve to be happy, so go chase happiness. That's what I say. All right, good luck with that. Close it up.

0: Bobby Bones asked Kane and Caitlin Brown if they plan on doing more music together.
1: I don't know. Truly, I haven't like planned anything. We haven't really talked. I mean, I guess we were like, we would love to do some more music together for sure. But we're kind of just taking it like day by day.
2: George and Tammy did a bunch of records, just those two.
3: Yeah, no, I would love to have
2: a full record would be, would be super cool.
1: So much fun. I mean, we really had, I feel like it brought like another bond in our relationship, and it's something that we both love. You know, I think we definitely will do something else.
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9: From KMR Local 4 News, I'm Chief Meteorologist John Harris. For the early morning hours, clear and mild, light southwest winds, lows around 72. And for this afternoon, breezy and hot, highs near 96.
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0: I was talking to Kenan Thompson from SNL, from Good Burger, from Kenan and Kel, from Mighty Ducks. He's got a kid's book that's out now. And I was just like, what characters do people recognize you for the most?
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4: Like, I get a lot of Good Burger. I get people that call me Kel. I get a lot of Tracy Morgan. I get a lot of, like, all kinds of, it's all over the place. Like, I definitely get, you know, some SNL things, but, you know, it's such a variety show, and I've been doing it for so long, so lots of different people have their different favorites, I guess, but, you know, What's Up With That gets a lot of shout-outs, and, yeah, Big Poppy gets a lot of shout-outs.
5: Do people do Good Burger, that to you?
4: Yeah, it was an interesting conversation. I was at a trampoline place with my kids over the weekend, and it was just like, do the Good Burger line. I was like, that's not my line. Like, yeah, it is. I'm like, am I really going back and forth with this person about, I should have just said it and it would have been over, kind of thing. But, you know, sometimes I'm a stickler for the facts.
5: So you didn't do the Kel line? You just, integrity.
4: I think the conversation just fizzled and I didn't have to do it. Basically, like, I think the person turned around and walked away, basically. It's funny. But yeah, most of the time I just do it. But that time I was like, because they were pressing me, like, do your line from the movie. You know, the welcome to God. I'm like, well, that's not my line. You know what I mean? And sue me, I guess, for being a stickler for the facts, I guess.
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0: 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We're out. We'll see you tomorrow. We got a big show. Co Wetzel's in tomorrow. If you're a big Co fan, I think you'll enjoy tomorrow's show. We'll do easy trivia, all that. Check out the podcast, though. Go search for the Bobby Bones Show. That's it. We'll see you Friday. Bye, everybody.

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If you didn't get a sunburn just walking from the house to the truck, did you even go outside? 101.9 The Bull.

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1: Well, good morning. Welcome into another day filled with opportunities. Opportunities to see Megan Moroney in Nashville, which I have your next one coming up in less than 20 minutes.

It is Amarillo's number one for new country, 101.9 The Bull. So how does a trip to Nashville this summer sound? Specifically to see Megan Maroney at Bridgestone Arena. Sounds pretty good, doesn't it? What if I told you we're going to pay for it? Thanks to our friends at Sony Music Nashville, you've got a chance to win in less than 10.

101.9 The Bull. It's Jess. Got to give a shout out to the crew at Discount Tire off I-40 and Western. Thank you so much for having us on and for keeping us safe on the road.

0: Amarillo's number one for New Country, 101.9 The Bull. Well, you and I have some Megan Maroney business to attend to right now. That's Josh Ross, Hate How You Look. My name is Jess. I'm on the job with you. And if you want to see the Cloud 9 tour this year, it's a little difficult. I'll be honest with you. It is sold out. But we still got you in. Thanks to our friends at Sony Music Nashville, you're not only seeing Megan Maroney, you're going to see her in Nashville at Bridgestone Arena. So open up our app and enter this code for your chance to win. 398. Once again, that code is 398. You plug that in and that's it. Leave the rest up to us. We'll have another chance for you to win coming up at 1:20 right here.
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17: From KMR Local 4 News, I'm Chief Meteorologist John Harris. A midday, sunny and breezy. Southwest wind switching around to the north at 15 to 25 miles per hour. Temperatures in the low 90s. Before this afternoon, breezy and hot. Highs near 96.
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1: 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Find out more at thebullamarillo.com or inside our Bull.
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1: 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It's very like late 70s, early 80s country music. 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
1: When I tell you that Lainey Wilson was the furthest thing from a bridezilla before her wedding in May, she was the furthest thing away from a bridezilla. Now, I'm sure she wanted to put together a great event because it was her wedding after all. But after that, she didn't really care. We'll talk more in less than 10.

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1: Lainey Wilson, she's such good energy. That is phone, keys, wallet. It's Jess. I'm on the job with you. She's laid back. She's chill. She's down to earth. One of the kindest people that you will meet. So it's not surprising to me that she was not a bridezilla when she was getting married to Devlin Hodges back in May. In fact, you know, I think she kind of had this mentality of like, I'm getting married, I'm going to look great. And after that, like, who cares? You know, she didn't really care what people wore to her wedding. She was joking with Devlin, who's now her husband, that they actually told people, we don't care if you show up in your birthday suit, as long as you are there. Luckily, like, nobody took them seriously.
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9: From KMR Local 4 News, I'm Chief Meteorologist John Harris. A midday, sunny and breezy. Southwest wind switching around to the north at 15 to 25 miles per hour. Temperatures in the low 90s. For this afternoon, breezy and hot. Highs near 96.
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I'm not trying to tell you how to live your life, but 1:20 is your opportunity to see Megan Maroney in Nashville. So don't miss out.

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1: You know, things are pretty normal for Riley Green when he goes home to Alabama. I mean, he's just a regular guy in his hometown. 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
1: Honestly, we're pretty good at sending you to see your favorite artist perform live. And this time, you're going to see Megan Maroney. More on that in less than 10 minutes.

It's Jassim on the job with you. Now, it seems that all of Amarillo is under construction. Am I right? And it's like they finish one project and they start another one. How are you handling all of the construction on I-27? It's a little infuriating and frustrating, right? 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
1: So you want to see Megan Maroney this year. Okay, that's beautiful things. It is Jess on your lunch hour. Yeah, we're going to make that happen for you. And you're probably thinking, there's no way it's a sold out tour. Well, we are your country music fairy godmother, and we are making it happen thanks to our friends at Sony Music Nashville. Plus, you're going to see her in Nashville. Yeah, the home of country music. If you've never been, you are in for a treat. Now, it's really simple. Just listen throughout the day for codes. In fact, the next one's here at 1:20. Once you hear it, just enter it on our app. Now, when you open our app, you'll see Megan Maroney's name in the trending bar. Just tap on that. You'll see where to plug in the code. You'll also see bonus opportunities to win. Take advantage of those as well. And I'll see you at 1:20.
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26: From KMR Local 4 News, I'm Chief Meteorologist John Harris. A midday, sunny and breezy. Southwest wind switching around to the north at 15 to 25 miles per hour. Temperatures in the low 90s. Before this afternoon, breezy and hot. Highs near 96.
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1: 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She has an old 1970s truck named Dolly.

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1: I just have this feeling we're going to get another new song from Dan and Shay before their album Young arrives in August. 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Here's Say So.

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1: More construction is coming to Loop 335 near West Plains, but it will make travel more easier in that area as they put in the main lanes and a traffic light. 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
1: 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If I were you, I'd hang out for a little bit.

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0: 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Hey, your chance to see Megan Maroney has arrived. Of course, that is Morgan Wallen. The song is called Don't We. It is Jess keeping you company, and we want to see Megan Maroney this year, don't we? I've got your chance to do that in Nashville, thanks to our friends at Sony Music Nashville. And this isn't just tickets. This is also airfare and hotel for you and a guest, whether it's your bestie, your coworker, your cousin, your spouse, whoever. 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
10: From KMR Local 4 News, I'm Chief Meteorologist John Harris. A midday, sunny and breezy. Southwest winds switching around to the north at 15 to 25 miles per hour. Temperatures in the low 90s. For this afternoon, breezy and hot. Highs near 96.
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Amarillo's number one for new country, 101.9 The Bull. Well, if you're wondering when your next chance to see Megan Maroney in Nashville is, it will be here at 4:20. That's when you're going to get another code to plug into our app for your chance to win. Now, remember, the more codes you collect, the better chance you have at winning. 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
0: 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Helping you kick back this weekend with America's music. 101.9, the

Well, a big thank you to Amarillo Bolt. They've got us on today while they're working. It's 101.9 The Bowl. 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
1: Well, Kane Brown has been talking about a new album for a minute. I mean, even since late last year. I'm hoping that we get more details about that soon. That is Woman. My name is Jess. I'm on the job with you. And speaking of new albums, we've had so many albums that have already arrived this year, more to come as we move through the year. And we just found out that we're getting a new album from Wynonna Judd. It is called The Hard Truth. It will be here October 2nd. Believe it or not, that is the first solo album that Wynonna has put out in 10 years. I cannot wait to hear it. I think she's going to be extra vulnerable on this one.
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7: From KMR Local 4 News, I'm Chief Meteorologist John Harris. A midday, sunny and breezy. Southwest wind switching around to the north at 15 to 25 miles per hour. Temperatures in the low 90s. Before this afternoon, breezy and hot. Highs near 96.
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1: Man, every time I see Ella Langley, I wonder if I can pull off her style. You know, it's Western, it's funky, it's rock and roll, it's a little bit of everything, and it just works for her. 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I mean,

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Amarillo's number one for new country, 101.9 The Bull. Well, the good news is now that June is here, we are 1 month closer to seeing Riley Green on this upcoming season of The Voice. Season 30, we don't have an official premiere date yet, but it is going to be happening in September. He's on now. It's Think As You Drunk.

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1: More construction is coming to Loop 335 near West Plains, but it will make travel more easier in that area as they put in the main lanes and a traffic light. 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
1: Well, the afternoon is going to go by quickly as long as you keep us on. And it's going to be exciting and thrilling because you've got a chance to see Megan Maroney in Nashville. That will be here at 4:20. Put a reminder in your phone, set an alarm, do what you need to do to make sure you don't miss that code.

0: 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And you are almost a quitting time. The cone's on the way. Some Russell Dickerson. There's Jason Aldean. I'm Lori Crawford. This is 101.9 The Bull.
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It's our Bomb City Deals. 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Here's Randy Houser.

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Number one for new country, 101.9 The Bull. And Lainey Wilson, such a huge fan of Tim McGraw, so much that when she was like around 9 years old, she wrote a letter to Tim, which he never saw. So he wrote her another one and addressed the letter as if he had read it. Aw, she was so sweet over that. Hey, we want to send you to Tim McGraw in Dallas. It's Insider Bull app. Here's Lainey Wilson. Phone Key Wallet.

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So Amarillo is getting a Brazilian steakhouse. It's called Ponto Gaucho. It's going in where House Divided was, and it looks like they're opening soon. 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

Just after 4 o'clock on 101.9 The Bull. Hey, it's Lori. Going to be a great hour. Bailey Zimmerman on the way. Jason Aldean. Plus your chance to fly off to Nashville to see Megan Maroney in less than 20. Man.

off the square that's going to help you out with your wellness. Oh, you're definitely going to want to visit them. I'll tell you more in two songs, plus your chance to fly off to Nashville to see Megan Maroney.

0: Number one for New Country, 101.9 The Bull with Bailey Zimmerman. Hey, it's Lori. So there's a new place just off the square in Canyon called Elevated Health. They're a new wellness clinic, and it's just going to be great for Canyon and even great for folks here in Amarillo as well. They're going to offer fundamental wellness services, also aesthetic services, you know, things like Botox. 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And sometimes those who deal with diabetes on a regular basis need extra help. They also have sauna services and IV rejuvenation and weight management. 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I was feeling horrible. And I went to see her and, she sat down with me, got me on a one-to-one plan, and I was able to lose over 80 pounds, and I've kept it off so far. 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
0: 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That is 210. Hotel, airfare, tickets to the show, and your favorite person right there along with you. Megan Maroney in Nashville, 210. Good luck. Amarillo's number one for New Country, 101.9 The Bull, is your summer concert connection. 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
20: From KMR Local 4 News, I'm Chief Meteorologist John Harris. For this afternoon, sunny, breezy, and hot. North winds 15 to 30 miles per hour. Temperatures in the 90s along with a few low 100s. We'll see a high of 96 for Amarillo.
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Amarillo's number one for new country, 101.9 The Bull. Gotta love Thursday because you've got that huge anticipation that Friday's here, and Friday just flies by to get you to the weekend, right? We're your soundtrack

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is number one for new country 101.9 The Bolt. 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

Radio Country 101.9 The Bull with Megan Maroney. You could see her live in Nashville. Yeah, we are going to fly you to Music City. Hook you up with hotel, airfare, tickets to the show, and you get to take somebody you love with you, or somebody you like at least. Your next chance to win, 7:20 tonight.

It is just after 5 o'clock on 101.9 The Bull. Hey, it's Lori. It's not as hot as it was yesterday, but it's still hot. So hopefully you're finally in some air conditioning. It's the big ride home with the Lumberyard in Canyon.

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Hey, have you been to Palo Duro Canyon? I know a lot of us, we live in the area, but have never been down to the canyon. Well, I got some tips for you coming up in two songs. Right now, I got some Riley Green. I'm going to let you in on little secrets. You're going to have your chance to see him in Lubbock starting next week on 101.9 The Bull. Tonight.

0: 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Corey Kanko Wetzel, Rocky Mountain Low. Lori Crawford hanging out with you. Thank you so much for making us a part of your drive home. Do appreciate it. So Palo Duro Canyon. Have you been? Have you ever been? I do love going down to the canyon. I don't get down there as much as I should. But if you've never been, it's not uncommon. Even though you live in Amarillo, you may have never stepped foot in that red mud. And if you haven't and you're planning on going this summer, there are things you absolutely need to know before you head down there. Number one, it's hot in the canyon. Say it's triple digits up here, tack on an extra 10 degrees to that at least, and that's how hot it's going to be in the canyon. It gets so hot that they do have to shut trails down during the day because of the heat and the danger, and you've got to take lots and lots of water. We got more information for you. 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
23: From KMR Local 4 News, I'm Chief Meteorologist John Harris. For this afternoon, sunny, breezy, and hot. North winds 15 to 30 miles per hour. Temperatures in the 90s along with a few low 100s. We'll see a high of 96 for Amarillo.
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number one for new country, 101.9 The Bull. Of course, the Texas Route 66 Festival going on right now. Lots of events happening tonight. The big finale this weekend. 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
1: Tomorrow morning, Co Wetzel is stopping by the studio. 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

Amarillo's number one for new country, 101.9 The Bull. Hey, it's Lori. And I know sometimes we see other people and we look at our lives and we're just like, I want to be her. I want her life. This song, it kind of just says all that, doesn't it? Let's be her, Ella Langley.

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1: 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Find out more at thebullamarillo.com or inside our Bull.
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Amarillo's number one for new country, 101.9ABLE. Hey, did you know Fire Slice is celebrating a big anniversary? 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

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And one of our newest restaurants in town is called Jacket Potato. Well, I've got some good news about Jacket Potato. I'll share with you in two songs right here on 101.9 The Bull. It is Shaboozy.

0: Amarillo's number one for new country, 101.9 The Bull, Luke Bryan, Country and She Knows It. My name's Lori Crawford. Hey, don't forget, he is going to be playing the United Spirit Arena in Lubbock on Saturday. You know that's going to be one heck of a show. So Jack and Potato, you know, they opened up in the old Potato Factory building not too long ago. And now they're getting a second location. In fact, this one is going to be in the hospital district, so it'll be close by if you work at the hospitals or any of the doctor's offices around there. 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
6: 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I heard it in a Love's the other day, pumping gas. Heard it in my van. So it's amazing.
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8: From KM, our local 4 News, I'm Chief Meteorologist John Harris. For this afternoon, sunny, breezy, and hot. North winds 15 to 30 miles per hour. Temperatures in the 90s, along with a few low 100s. We'll see a high of 96 for Amarillo.
9: It's summer in the Texas Panhandle. At this point, the water at Lake Meredith isn't even refreshing. 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

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I knew it. I knew you.

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Heck yeah, Friday is tomorrow. If you're just now heading to work, thanks for taking us with you. Evan Paul is next, and at 7:20, another shot to fly off to Nashville to see Megan Maroney. Leaving you with Kane Brown and Woman. 9:00.